The National Weather Service in Lake Charles has issued a flash flood warning for northwestern Lafayette Parish in south central Louisiana, central Acadia Parish in southwestern Louisiana, until 9:15 p.m. Central Daylight Time. At 7:15 p.m. Central Daylight Time, Doppler radar indicated thunderstorms producing heavy rain across the warned area. Between 1 and 3 inches of rain have fallen. The expected rainfall rate is 1 to 3 inches in 1 hour. Additional rainfall amounts of 1 to 4 inches are possible in the warned area. Flash flooding is ongoing or expected to begin shortly. Hazard: flash flooding caused by thunderstorms. Source: radar. Impact: flash flooding of small creeks and streams, urban areas, highways, streets and underpasses, as well as other poor drainage and low-lying areas. Some locations that will experience flash flooding include Crowley, Rain, Mermentau, Dusen, Morse, Mayer, Ridge, Egan, Estherwood and Midland. Turn around: don't drown when encountering flooded roads. Most flood deaths occur in vehicles. Be aware of your surroundings and do not drive on flooded

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I'm an oud player, and it was really exciting to me to hear this window into a world long gone that you don't hear and has barely been preserved, of an old-fashioned style of playing taksim, nothing like the Egyptian flamenco flash that's imitated across the region today, that's got these lean, meandering riffs, percussive, emphatic, maybe a little belabored, desert licks.

sitting at Ahmed Al-Jumeiri's side during this interview was a singer named Huda Abdullah, a decidedly modern figure who listed among her influences Feroz, Barbra Streisand, and Guns N' Roses. Here's a

0: Joseph Browdy says that when we come to the contemporary popular music of the Arabian Gulf, we cannot escape the impact of oil.
1: Oil discoveries happened in the early 20th century throughout the Gulf states. These discoveries transformed the economies and the cultures of the Gulf. Before the discovery of oil, most of the new arrivals in the Gulf came from the neighborhood. They came from India, from Iran, from African countries. After the discovery of oil, people came from all over the world, from Europe, from North and South America, from elsewhere, as workers, as advisors for oil companies. They brought with them their culture. When you hear the electric guitar and a Western melody on a Gulf album, you know that's the sound of oil. If not for the discovery of oil, there'd be no band in Kuwait called Miami.

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Coming up, Qatar, the last stop on our Arabian Gulf tour. But for now, let's keep the Khaliji pop flowing with a recent track from Kuwait's Nabil Shahin.

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0: Joseph Browdy's last stop in the Arabian Gulf was the independent-minded nation of Qatar, home of the famed Arabic-language television station, Al Jazeera. In Qatar, Joseph saw the 21st-century face of African immigration to the Arabian Gulf.
1: The waves of people traffic from East Africa and the Horn of Africa into the Gulf never really stopped. Today, years after the discovery of oil, you have Africans coming as guest workers in a country like Qatar. Some of them stay on for decades. Abu Bakr al-Qadhi is a person I met in Qatar who's lived there for 18 years. He's Sudanese, and he works in Qatar as a lawyer. What I discovered as I got to know Abu Bakr and his friends in Qatar is that there's a Sudanese community that maintains cultural ties with each other. And they're right there in Qatar, and they have a little bit of freedom to talk about politics and talk about their culture and even engage in those mystical Sufi evenings that were typical in their home country.
0: 500 years ago, Sufi orders existed side by side with other Muslim sects throughout the Gulf region. But today, largely due to the conservative influence of Saudi Arabian Wahhabism, Sufism has been almost entirely eliminated. Joseph's Sudanese friend introduced him to a hidden world.
1: Abu Bakr al-Qadhi took me in for an evening of mystical chanting of a Sufi variety, but it wasn't Qatari. These were all fellow Sudanese nationals who have their own pedigree of Sufism stretching back centuries in Sudan and who have brought their Sufi traditions with them to the shores of the Arabian Gulf. Qatar allows its Sudanese and Egyptian Sufis to practice their mystical traditions within their living rooms. But there are some rules. They're not allowed to take it out into the public sphere, and they're not allowed to bring Qataris in with them.
2: Lahore

Everybody in this room was Sudanese, and it was an interesting melting pot of Sudan that in today's atmosphere of civil war and ethnic strife, you won't find in Sudan. You have people from the south getting together with people from the north, and indeed a handful of Darfuris

This very gripping, soulful sound of African Sufism has its roots not only in the Muslim mystical tradition, but in the Zar tradition of animists in Africa that are doing similar things, albeit with different texts. The Zar tradition involves possession and healing. And this evening, I watched a sort of an equivalent of possession happening right in front of me. A man started jerking bodily in an uncontrollable way in the middle of his chant. And I asked him after the break, and we were having some food, how'd that happen? What's going on? He said that the spirit of the Prophet Muhammad had overwhelmed him, and he was feeling them deep in his bones. His description might sound monotheistic enough, but that whole bodily possession experience is deeply intertwined with African animist mystical traditions, whether he uses those terms or not.

0: There are thousands of Darfuris in Qatar and maybe tens of thousands of Darfuris in the whole Arabian Gulf. They came there in the 70s when the Gulf rulers were building up their armed forces and they were stocked by Darfuri soldiers. Now Darfuris are well-heeled merchants in the Gulf and they're a lifeline to their brethren in the Sudanese interior who are now suffering from a campaign of genocide or ethnic cleansing. My friend Abu Bakr al-Qadhi here in Qatar organized a group of Darfuris and got them together with Sudanese from all over the country, including the Khartoum capital, including the south, and they had political discussions and talked about a campaign of activism they could wage from Qatari soil in support of Darfur and building solidarity in the Arab world for the people of Darfur.
1: But Joseph found, rather like anti-genocide activists in the West, these Darfuris face a difficult challenge. Many Qataris feel a sense of pan-Arab solidarity with the Sudanese government, and some believe that the Western media has simply fabricated tales of genocide there. In any case, this is a fascinating example of contemporary African politics playing out in Arab lands.
0: Traveling through the Gulf and listening to the sounds of Gulf music as it's evolved over the past 100 years, it's amazing to see how much has changed through the discovery of oil in the 30s and the independence movements of the 70s, the formation of a self-identifying Gulf style of music in the 90s and in the early 21st century. I think that going forward, what I'm going to be listening for is a more sophisticated, more nuanced Gulf identity that is more proudly proclaiming its component parts. A Gulf identity that is reaching into Africa as well as into its Arab neighbors in cultural kinship, so that the Gulf is more than just a component part of the Arab world. It's a region with its own unique trajectory and has a special role to play not only in the future history of the Middle East, but also in the future of Africa.

0: It's especially exciting and important, I think, to talk about the roots of Gulf music today at a time when you have these drawing of lines between national borders and ethnic conflicts throughout the Middle East and Africa. When people stop and look at the history of the music that's closest to their hearts, they realize how that music is inevitably a hybrid of cultures. The African tradition in the Kuwaiti nationalist song, the Jewish artists who played in Kuwait City and wrote some of the songs that are sung by Muslims today. As an Iraqi Jewish American, it's especially interesting to hear about the Jewish role in Kuwaiti music, which is small but quite distinctive. And I think that it's worth something to bear these roots in mind as we trace the musical history of the Gulf, because acknowledging the blurred boundaries between ethnicities and nations is a part of healing ethnic rifts going forward in these troubled parts of the world.
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6: 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Welcome to JA. On the big J today, it's a Saturday, huh? In the morning and the dawning. The Young Jamaica Show. What a show! What a show! On Big JBC Radio. So Marcos to Sock Soul, Boss Jock Soul, and Shock Soul from the steeple to the cell, people, huh? Baby, everything is all right, and I don't mean baby. Compliments of Jamaica Recording and Publishing Studio of 13 Renford Road in Kingston, in collaboration with Music City, the slickest little kitty of the city, huh?
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Greetings, Southwest. Daddy Cecil back at you for another 2 hours of True Word Sound Power. Classic roots rocker, ska, rock steady, DJ, dancehall, and dub. Jamon in itinuance here on radio that sounds like home. KRVS.

A little Melody Life with Marcia Griffiths. As well as a classic from Ken Booth, Moving Away. And in the background, Sound Dimension, Rockford Rock. Hey, happy Mother's Day. Where it applies. Hope your day was nice. Got a couple of hours of nice sounds up ahead. Tie a bow on it. You're on KRVS, Lafayette, Lake Charles. Cruising through the Studio One catalog. We're going to continue with the Brentford All-Stars. Throw me some...

Slim Smith. Studio One classic, as is this one. Here are the Viceroys.

Nicing up your granny. Nicodemus. You're on Jama. Here's Willie Williams.

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0: All right. Happy Mother's Day. It's Jaman here on KRVS. Here's Sizzla Kalungi with Black Woman and Child. You're on Jaman.

0: Sizzla Kalungi, Black Woman and Child here on Ja Mind. Let's do another Sizzla.
1: Rastafari, and I love the youths, them. Repatriation.

He that dwells in the secret place of the Most High shall abide in the shadow of the Almighty. Ja. If a man say he there is God, believe him not, because in the last days he shall be many false prophets to the children of Israel. Yeah. Have mercy, yeah. Yeah, yeah. That politics come talk it to.

All right. A little Baltimore rhythm there. Sly and Robbie. Coming out of Linky Don. Linky Don with the Almighty Eye. Before that, hearing a few tracks off the Easy Star label. That's Sugar Minot's Black Roots label, actually. Easy Star, the digital distribution back about 20 years ago or so, re-releasing this stuff. Running Star, Barry Brown, we heard. Somewhere in there, Sugar Minot, Musical Youth, Save the Children. Junior Roots, Natty Dread Time. It's Natty Dread Time for another half hour running time here on JAMA and KRVS, radio that sounds like home. On this Mother's Day evening, wrapping that up. Hope you took time to honor your mother.

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All right, a little bit more 90 The Observer and a couple of his productions there. Big Youth with a little fire. Jaman was produced in Cypress Lake Studios here on the campus of the University of Louisiana at Lafayette. Thanks for locking in. This is Daddy Cecil. Till next time, Jah guide and protect every time. Selah.

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0: Hello, everybody. Welcome to the Putumayo World Music Hour, a musical journey around the globe. I'm Rosalie Howarth.
1: And I'm Dan Storper. Today, we're going to explore the musical journey of one of America's most highly respected recording artists, Paul Simon. His body of work spans 40 years, and he's had dozens of hit songs. Along the way, he's collaborated with musicians from South Africa, South America, the Caribbean, and Louisiana.
0: I recently had the great honor of talking with Paul backstage at the Greek Theater in Berkeley. I told him my first exposure to world music had been the Andean flutes in the Simon and Garfunkel song, El Condor Pasa.
2: Well, I heard those Andean flutes several years earlier than that, before Simon and Garfunkel was a big hit. I was playing by myself. I was living in England, and I was singing mostly around the United Kingdom. But then I began to get offers to play outside, and I was offered a job at a theater in Paris. Los Incas was on the bill, and they played El Condor Pasa, and which I was just transfixed by this. Every night I'd watch it, you know. And at the end of the run, they gave me their album. I fell in love with the album, and I had it for several years. So somewhere during the making of Bridge Over Troubled Water, I thought, that's such a great, so beautiful, the sound of it, and the melody is so beautiful. Of course, it's like probably 300-400 years old. I wrote the song over that melody. That's the first time that I did that. And I guess you would say that that's world music, although the term didn't exist to my knowledge then. So that probably was the first foray into collaborating with musicians from another culture.

0: Los Incas, with a distinctive quena, an ancient Andean Indian flute, the zampoña, or panpipes, and the charango, a stringed instrument that's usually made with an armadillo shell. Los Incas were the band that first aroused Paul Simon's interest in world music. I asked Paul how he'd gotten interested in African music, and he told me about an unmarked cassette tape that fell into his hands. His search for more music like it led him to the manager of Johnny Clegg's South African group, Jaluka.
1: And he said, well, do you know a lot about South African music? And I said, no, I don't. And he said, would you like me to send you, a bunch of albums? And I said, yeah, I would love it. And he did. He sent me, five or ten albums, of different kinds of South African music. I mean, there was township jive stuff, and there was Shangaan music, and there was Sotho music. And then I asked him if it was possible to record with any of those bands. But when I got there, Joseph Shabalala came to the studio to meet me, and he brought me a box of their tapes, and I used to listen to them every night and fall asleep with it. I'd have it on in my earphones, and I'd be just listening to it and just fall asleep with Black Mambazo. So I, became a huge fan of Black Mambazo and wanted to record with them, but I was intimidated to ask. I thought they were so great that they wouldn't possibly want to, record with me. Oh.

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0: That was Ladysmith Black Mambazo with Noma Themba from their Long Walk to Freedom album. We spoke with Paul Simon recently, and he talked about working with several South African musicians to create what would become some of the biggest hits on his Graceland album.
1: Those guys were, they were like country people. They came down from, I don't know where, but out in the bush, you know, and they came in with everybody, the whole family, and you know, kids running around the studio, and nursing mothers, and you know, it was a very big family celebration in the studio. And those were the elements that I took from South Africa. My trip there lasted perhaps 10 days. Afterwards, I contacted Ladysmith Black Mambazo and asked if they would like to sing, you know, with me on this album. And they said, to my delight, they said yes, they would. So I made a demo of a song, Homeless. He wrote that song, and I sort of made a demo and sang all the parts in it, like an imitation of Ladysmith Black Mambazo style. They learned it and came in, and we recorded it in Abbey Road in London. And we came to New York and recorded You Can Call Me Al. And then we were all set to release the record and go on Saturday Night Live. And the record company decided to postpone the release till the fall. But we were already set to, you know, to do Saturday Night Live, and everybody was in town. So I said, well, look, everybody's here, Ladysmith Black Mambazo and the whole band and everybody. Let's go into the studio and write another song. And so we did, and the song that we did was Diamonds on the Soles of Her Shoes.

0: Paul Simon and the South African musicians who contributed to the recording of Graceland. We'll hear more of our conversation with Paul Simon and learn about the Brazilian musicians he worked with on The Rhythm of the Saints when we come back.
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0: 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I'm Dan Storper.
1: And I'm Rosalie Howarth. I sat backstage with Paul when he toured behind his Surprise album and asked him how he became interested in Brazilian music for his album, The Rhythm of the Saints.
3: That connection came because of two people. One was Eddie Palmieri, who I met in a club in New York. And he was going on about how much he liked Graceland. And he said, you know, look, you know, you're going to have to do another African album. You can't just make one album and then say, okay, now I'm walking away. He said, now you did the South African, and that's about voices and things like that. But you have to go to West Africa to understand about the drums. And eventually, you're going to have to go to Cuba. So I thought that was an idea that immediately appealed to me. But then I got a call from Milton Nascimento, the great singer from Brazil, who asked me if I would do a duet with him. And we were pleased with the collaboration. And afterwards, we were in the parking lot of the studio, and I said, if I come to Brazil, would you help me with finding, you know, musicians? Particularly, I'm looking for drummers. You know? And he said, yeah, of course. That's how I began tracing the African diaspora of drumming through Brazil instead of immediately going to the Caribbean.

0: That was Spirit of the Voices from the Rhythm of the Saints. Paul spoke recently about his work with West African guitarists and drummers from Brazil.
1: Ray Peary, he came from Mali originally, and the guitar music from Mali is just incredible, you know. And so he brought with him a whole, you know, vocabulary of musical styles and a complete understanding of, you know, what was going on. And Bagidi Kumalo, who's with me now, he was in this Sotho group that was called Taue Matsekha, which meant the Lion of Matsekha, I think. But anyway, the song that became Boy in the Bubble, that's Sotho kind of music. You know, it's a very heavy, medium groove thing, which I like. I probably like Sotho music the best. But anyway, the idea of the West African style of guitar with drumming from, you know, South American drumming that came originally from West Africa seemed to me to be a kind of a logical connection to reinvestigate.

0: That was the Afro-Brazilian percussion group Olodum with Venha Meu Amor from their Pela Vida album, and playing with Paul Simon on The Obvious Child from his Rhythm of the Saints album. They're a big part of the lesser-known but equally impressive carnival that takes place in Salvador in the state of Bahia in Brazil.
1: And you know, Dan, Paul is the quintessential New Yorker. In his green room before the show, next to the carved wooden African animals on the coffee table, was a half-finished crossword puzzle from the New York Times, which he fully intended to finish before going on stage.
0: I've always respected the fact that he's never been afraid to be adventurous and collaborate with a wide variety of musicians. On the Graceland album, he worked with Louisiana's Rockin' Doopsie and the Zydeco Twisters. The song is called That Was Your Mother.

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3: Paul's music, dating back to the Simon and Garfunkel days, has been an inspiration to singer-songwriters all around the world. And many international artists have covered some of their favorites.
1: Here's Greek musician Basilis Kazoulis with the Simon and Garfunkel hit, The Boxer.

0: Emmer Kenny from Ireland with a Simon and Garfunkel song from the Parsley Sage, Rosemary and Thyme album.
1: That's an adaptation of an ancient English folk song that first captured Paul's imagination during his stay in England as a young man.
0: Ever the innovator, Paul's 2006 release, Surprise, features sonic landscapes by legendary producer and guitarist Brian Eno.
1: I asked him how they went about working together.
2: The way we worked was the album was made over the course of about 2 years. And he worked with me on four different occasions, each one being 5 days. So there were four different periods of 5 days that we did over the course of the 2 years. But in the interim, I mean, I was still always working on one aspect or another. And quite often he'd be, you know, really surprised to find out how the song turned out.
1: And why did he call the album Surprise?
2: I chose it from the bridge of the second song, Everything About It Is a Love Song, which I guess is my favorite little section of the whole album. Make a wish and close your eyes. Surprise, surprise. What I thought about that was that life unspools and we're always surprised. And yet, it's fairly predictable. There's not too many events that are going to occur that you couldn't predict. But when they happen, you know, you're surprised.
1: One of the most popular songs on the album was actually released earlier on the soundtrack to the children's animated film The Wild Thornberrys. I asked Paul how his own daughter, Lulu, inspired the song.
2: Just as, you know, someone's face I imagined when I was writing it, because it's somebody who's who I love, you know, so deeply, it made it easier to say very simple and open thoughts about love.

0: Paul Simon with backing vocals by his teenage son, Adrian, on Father and Daughter.
1: He's very proud of his son, who he says got musical genes from both Paul himself and his wife, singer-songwriter Edie Brickell.
2: He's an exceptionally good writer. He's been writing since he's six, but the stuff that he writes now is incredibly powerful. He writes, he plays piano, he plays guitar, he plays a little bit of drums, he sings, he can sing harmony. He's one of those people he got the full DNA from Edie and from me. He's totally music. You know, there's no instrument that he can't pick up and, you know, play, you know, and has total belief in his ability to, you know, to play or understand music and, you know. Has no problem in saying to me, you should have played the, you should have done it like that or something.
1: Nice to know that Paul Simon's teenage son talks back to him, too.
0: Well, Paul Simon is one of the world's most influential musicians and a very thoughtful man as well. His own work is brilliant, but he's not afraid to learn from the musicians of other cultures.
1: He truly is a world citizen and an ambassador of world music. I'm Rosalie Howarth, and along with my co-host, Dan Storper, we'd like to thank our producers, Shane Sharkey, Edward Stewart, and Caroline Dix, and most especially you for joining us on the journey. See you next time for the Putumayo World Music Hour. Till then, travel safe.
0: And so long.

0: 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We operate on an assigned frequency of 88.7 megahertz with an effective radiated power of 100,000 watts. KRVS is also authorized to operate oral studio transmitter links WHB 300 and WLJ 739 on a frequency of 946 megahertz. KRVS studios are located in Burke Hawthorne Hall on the campus of the University of Louisiana at Lafayette, with main transmitter facilities located in Maxey, Louisiana, and backup transmitter facilities in Doosan, Louisiana. This Doosan property is made possible through an agreement with the Lafayette Parish School System, creating a brighter future and partnership with the University of Louisiana at Lafayette. 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
1: In 2023, Amy Grant was in a bike accident that left her with a traumatic head injury. In the midst of her recovery, she decided to make a dedicated creative space inside her home. It's here where she began work on her first new album in 13 years. That's the title track, The Me That Remains. Coming up, Amy Grant joins me to talk about her recovery and those first few trips into the studio to record with Nashville legend Mac McAnally. Initially, it was a struggle.
2: He sent me that vocal and I said, I never want to hear that again. And I said, there's nothing interesting about that voice. I don't believe her. And he said, well, let's find that girl. Let's find the person you used to believe.
1: Catching up with Amy Grant today. I'm Kaleo. This is Conversations from the World Cafe.
3: The me that remains.
1: Amy Grant, married to Vince Gill, the country legend. And as I have said in the past, he is one of the best, the finest people to sit down and have a conversation with. So no surprise that speaking with Amy was just as enjoyable. We're just a few minutes away from it. We're going to be friends. It's the White Stripes. Falling.

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1: From NPR, it's World Cafe. Hey, I'm Stephen Kaleo. Today, we've got a special one for you. It's Amy Grant. Now, when you think of Amy Grant, maybe the first thing that pops into your head is her number one hit, Baby Baby, or being the face of Christian pop in the 80s and 90s. Amy herself had been thinking about her past, who she was, who she became, and what got left behind along the way. Grant's here to talk about her first new album of original material in 13 years, called The Me That Remains. It's just been released and was written in the aftermath of a serious bike accident that left her with a head injury and lengthy recovery. Coming up, we'll find out what pulled Grant away from her charity work to ultimately get back into the studio with Nashville legend Mac McAnally. Oh, and we'll talk about a eulogy she wrote for her younger self. So there's a lot to get to. Our chat in just a minute, but first take a listen to the title track of the new album from Amy Grant. It's The Me That Remains.

0: On World Cafe, that's Amy Grant and the title track to her new album and first of original material in 13 years. It's called The Me That Remains. Amy Grant is my guest today. I am Kaleo. It is World Cafe. Thanks so much for being here. How are you doing?
1: Oh, gosh, my pleasure. I'm so glad to be here.
0: I kind of want to ask a little bit about the song and the title because, you know, the me that remains, you know, going through life, we often end up carrying more responsibilities, gifts, burdens. But I thought it was brilliant to look at it the other way, you know, how life sculpts us by taking a piece here, there. Mm-hmm. How did that idea reveal itself to you?
1: I think specifically where I was in life, there were things about a younger version of myself that I really counted on. There were things about just my emotional and personal toolkit mm-hmm. that were so familiar to me. And following that bike accident, I was having a hard time finding those things. And so just, you know, have to look myself in the mirror and go, well, girl, this is what you got. And you're still alive. And all I know is when I gave myself the time and was fully present with myself and just going, well, what does it feel like right now? What does life feel like? I was not overthinking it. I mean, I wrote that poem that became a song top to bottom. It just tumbled out. And I mean, everybody's life is unique. You know, everybody has so many challenges that none of us ever see. And, you know, we live in a world of presentation and putting your best foot forward. And to me, I think I needed to be honest with myself, be a friend to myself. And I just think, I don't know, it sort of set the stage for the whole record.
0: Obviously, you know, people might know of maybe, you know, the bike accident and recovering from that or surgery, but you know, this hiatus has been about 13 years. Why did you sort of step away from music for a few years? I know obviously performing live, but maybe not getting back into the studio.
1: Right. I just think every one of us has sort of, I like to say time is our currency. And we all have a certain amount of resources and you kind of can't magically make those resources increase. And I just was using my creative energy in ways that were not creating new music. I mean, for a decade, we hosted a day camp at our farm. So it was only 2 weeks of day camp, but it was a lot of prep going into that, a lot of prep cleaning up. And it was to bring kids from all different socioeconomic backgrounds, different racial backgrounds, cultural backgrounds together so that their first experience with somebody that looked different from them was positive.
0: Wow.
1: And so, you know, but we did that for a decade. I'm going to tell you, that takes a lot of energy. And so I kind of finished that commitment. You know, my parents went through the journey of passing on. That takes a lot of energy. And then I kind of have been on a road of recovery from different things. You know, I was seriously on a recovery road for about 3 years. And then 2 summers ago, I created a creative space for me in my own home that wasn't a pass-through room that allowed me to close a door. And I created this space. I called it Craftopia. I was inspired by my daughter. The only chair in the room was a child's chair. And I sat down in that chair and I wrote the lyric to The Me That Remains top to bottom. And it was tied to my recovery journey. You know, I had a horrific bike wreck with a head injury. And even as I was starting to write, I still had such issues with short-term memory. But so many times our limitations create opportunities. So I reached out to songwriters I hadn't worked with some ever. And I was like, hey, I've got a lyric. I'm kind of struggling with the music. One was Tom Douglas. He's a great songwriter. And he said, I'll let you know in 5 minutes. And I thought, well, here goes the gong show.
0: Right. Now you're in it. You can't escape it. You got to do it.
1: Yeah. So I sent him my lyric and like in less than a minute, he said, on it. And so, yeah, it was just so much fun to, I don't know. It's just like music creates its own energy. It's kind of like if you were trying to run on pavement in the hot sun and all you can hear is the thudding of your feet and your heavy breath. And it's so different if you put on headphones and some music that makes you go, yeah, yeah. And then suddenly you're just like, you know, music, it brings about a kind of energy that is self-compelling. And it's that way in the creative world.
0: Yeah. You're listening to World Cafe. We're here with Amy Grant. I want to get to another song from the record. Because there is this track that has this beautiful booming chorus. And when I found out the co-writer of it was John Foreman of Switchfoot, who is just the kindest and most gentle soul out of San Diego, I would love to know about writing Please Don't Make Me Beg with him.
1: Oh, goodness. Well, that's the oldest song on the record. And I met John. I really can't remember how I met him. But, you know, I had been singing on several different stages where they had multiple bands, and Switchfoot was there. And that's such a great thing about the music community, is you're just waiting backstage or hanging out in catering, and you wind up, you know, just
0: making friends.
1: Yeah. And anyway, so he was in town, and I can't remember if I reached out to him or he reached out to me, but this was like, you know, I don't know, to at least 12 years ago.
0: Whoa.
1: Yes. He said, I have a song I'm working on, and I'd written a couple of choruses and a couple of verses. And he came over and we had such a great time. And like you said, he's so easygoing. And, mm-hmm. years later, I reached out to him and was like, hey, I think I'm going to record this song finally.

0: It's Amy Grant. The song is Please Don't Make Me Beg. The new album is available now. It's called The Me That Remains. You're listening to World Cafe. I am Kaleo. So we want to get into being in the studio with Mac and working through this record, Mac McAnally. I mean, he's an all-time great. For people who don't know, he's won CMA Musician of the Year several years in a row. He's in Nashville's Songwriting Hall of Fame.
1: Yeah, we had worked together in the studio back in 2017. And so because he was a writer and I mean, to be in Mac McAnally's company, yeah. He's like... He could be like a Southern Gothic novelist, and he's fascinating. And so, you know, when I just thinking, who do you want to hang out with? And nobody beats the hang with Mac McAnally.
0: So if he's a Southern Gothic storyteller when he's in the studio, what is Amy Grant's energy when you're in the studio? Are you a structure person when you're in the studio? Are you the type of person that... like this, not, I don't want to make it a job sort of mentality, but it's like, we're here to do this, we're cutting this, and we're going to get this done today. Or are you the type of person that wants to explore the space and like let ideas pollinate and evolve?
1: Well, a creative idea that's in your head, you don't know what it's going to really sound like until it's out. Even the way you're singing something, you know, you have to... when you're recording a song, it's almost like you're telling the story. So like, and you're creating the environment by how you use your voice, the inflections, I'm not a trained vocalist. I think I got a record deal because I love storytelling. I love to start the conversation, and the songs that I wrote kept creating those conversations. But I mean, you know, somebody would call and say, would you sing on my record? And I went, well, how high do I have to sing? And how many licks are there? Because I don't have many high notes and I got zero licks. So I think I have low expectations for myself. But I know when we went in the studio and I sang the first vocal, I can't even remember what song it was for. And the way Mac works is you'll sing through the song several times, maybe five or six times, and then he'll comp his favorite lines. And then anyway, he sent me that vocal and I said, I never want to hear that again. And he said, and I said, there's nothing interesting about that voice that I don't believe her. I don't believe her.
0: Ooh.
1: And it'd been so long since I'd been in the studio. And I don't ever hear my voice. And he said, well, let's find that girl. Let's find the person you used to believe.
0: What does that process look like?
1: It was like, I can't hear myself until I sing it and go listen to it. And I think I was just trying too hard, or I don't know. I don't even know. But he would... yeah. So I would sing a line and he'd go, sing it till I believe it, Amy.
0: Wow. That's trust,
1: yeah.
0: in a friendship to ask that much of someone. So that's really profound.
1: Yeah. And, you know, we've got a studio in our home that basically it's like the most amazing musician's cave. And my husband lives there all the time because he's always doing monstrous projects. But so there, we weren't on a time crunch.
0: Mm-hmm.
1: But I do think that the communication between people in the studio, it has to be so respectful because everybody's vulnerable. Like in a tracking date, you know, bass, drums, guitar, percussion, keys, the way you listen to each other and the way you make suggestions is so respectful because everybody is being vulnerable. And so one of my sisters... I have three sisters, and one of my sisters came by and she's just listening to Mac instructing me in the vocal booth. And she said, good gosh, this is like, I could use this. This is marriage therapy. Like she said, this makes me want to talk nicer to my spouse. And yeah, but he said, well, I'm not trying to tell her what to do, but I'm just telling her what communicates the best.
0: Was there a point where ultimately you could hear that take? And I mean, obviously there wouldn't be a record, but there had to come a time where you're like, I believe that person singing. You got that. You got that groove.
1: Yeah, and it, and you know what? It's really affected my live performance.
0: I bet.
1: And I think just I'm 65. When I go on stage, I'm singing songs I wrote and recorded in my 20s, a lot from my 30s. That was the early 90s, mid 90s. And so I think the pressure to be like, sound like that girl, sound like that kid, be that person, just set up such a staunch inner critic for me.
0: Yeah.
1: Because you can't do 30 years later. You can't, you're not supposed to. And yeah, and I think, I just think the whole process of making music now allowed me to welcome who I am right now and to go, it's going to sound different, but you've got like decades of life. And so how, what that song means to you or how you, I don't know. It's just like, just open your mouth and let it come out and stop trying to be who you were.
0: Yeah, because there's an authentic voice that at 65, as you say, that's authentic. And that voice has something to say, you know, and it might not sound exactly the same, but I'm sure it carries a lot of weight. That's really cool.
1: Yeah. You know, another, can I say one more thing?
0: Please, of course, like Amy, you've got the floor always here.
1: Yammering on, but
0: you're not.
1: I think because I never stopped touring. And so even with, like, I was constantly, I'm just for the last half a dozen years, I'm constantly going back and changing my set list and finding old songs from catalog because, you know, I recorded for, I guess it was 35 or 40 years. And I would walk out on stage and go, good gosh, people are still coming. Like, I've got nothing new. And so I'm always digging through old songs. But then at some point I thought, you know, I don't see life like I did when I was 30 years ago or 40 years ago. And at some point I just said, am I doing a disservice to my audience to not speak from the vantage point of a 65-year-old?
0: Yeah.
1: Like everybody wants to hear old stuff. They want to sing the harmonies they know. They want to remember when everybody would dance down front. Of course, now everybody's just stuck to their comfortable theater chair. But yeah, so there are a lot of things that I think part of the reason that I went back singing is because I've had such a loyal live music following. And my booking agent just said, it's kind of crazy. We promoters still want to handle your shows. The venues are smaller, but you know, so out of respect for the people listening, I don't know. I just thought, hey, let's explore now.
0: That's Amy Grant. We're talking about her new album, The Me That Remains. There's plenty more with Amy, including a song she specifically wanted to be released on January 6th, plus singing with her husband, Vince Gill, and why she wrote a eulogy for her younger self. Stay close. This is World Cafe.

0: Welcome back to World Cafe. I'm Kaleo. Let's jump back into our chat with Amy Grant. Her new album is The Me That Remains. It's out now, and here we go.
1: The first single you released from the album, the 6th of January, Yasgar's Farm, piqued a lot of interest because of the date and the title, obviously. But if you dig deeper, there's a whole host of references and topics that seem to be intertwined. Woodstock and Joni Mitchell, John Lennon, John Brown. The song was written by someone else, Sandy Emery Lawrence. How did it come to you, and what made you gravitate to it and say, I want to sing that?
2: Well, Sandy Lawrence is a great songwriter. I would love to record more of her music. She is great. And she's kind of an unsung hero. And she's been kind of shy to play out. But Sandy's only son married the oldest of our blended family of five kids. Wow. So Sandy and I are actually related because our kids married each other. And so, you know, we're always talking music, but one day I was headed for the airport. I had a 3-week run of West Coast shows. And she said, "Oh my gosh, I'm just barely going to miss you because I'm working in the studio today. I'm just trying to record some songs I've written." And she came early enough so we could hug before I left for the airport. And I opened the door and she was holding a strum stick. And I said, "Oh, you got to, I don't know what that is, but you got to play me what you wrote on that. You know, it's a little 3-string, you know."
1: Oh, and I love those little guitars.
2: Yeah. Yeah. So it's just a fifth, you know. Anyway, she played me the 6th of January. And I said, "Can I record this? This is so charming." And then I was obsessed with that song. I kept waiting for her record to come out and wait, just self-published, like waiting. It's still not out. Mm. And at some point I said, "I don't know what platform I've got left, but would you let me record your song?" And then the fact that, you know, I finally signed with 30 Tigers and they said, "Do you have any requests?" And I said, "My only request is, could the 6th of January come out on the 6th of January?" And to me, that was just like, that was a great way to set it free.
1: I think that's so beautiful to help give life to that song.
2: Yeah, I loved that the song made me think and made me curious and made me look up some history.
1: Cool.
2: And yeah.
1: I think maybe, hopefully some people will do the same after taking a listen to this. It's Amy Grant here on World Cafe, the 6th of January.

0: It's the 6th of January, Yazgar's Farm, here on World Cafe. It's from my guest's new album, The Me That Remains. I'm talking with Amy Grant. I'm Kaleo on World Cafe. So I want to make sure I get this right. You wrote a remembrance to yourself, and I'm not sure if it's specifically in the liner notes, but it's called Eulogy to a Younger Me. Are you familiar with what I'm talking about?
1: I am.
0: What was the inspiration for it?
1: That came from a therapy session. And just between you and me, it was published in an article in Vanity Fair. And that was a very private experience. Anywho, I had gone to a therapy session with Casey Silverstein. I'll drum up some work for her. And we tried role playing, you know, me talking to my younger self. And I said, this isn't working. I don't know what I'm supposed to be doing here. And we finished the session and she said, I think to embrace your life now, it'd be really important for you to acknowledge your younger self and say goodbye.
0: Wow.
1: And so I went, well, that sounds ridiculous. And then just because I didn't even know what that meant. But then I had plans on a Saturday, really fun plans. And it wound up being a horrendous thunderstorm just a sky cracking thunderstorm. And I was home alone. And I just thought, hey, I think I will write a eulogy to a younger me.
0: Yeah.
1: And eulogies are nice because you are saying positive things, but you're also saying goodbye. Mm-hmm. I've just referred to that because I've suggested to other people, take time and write a eulogy to a younger version of yourself so that you can be free to be who you are now. So I guess the writer did a little digging and found that.
0: Wow.
1: And published it. And I called my college roommate and I said, I'm sweating because it was not for an audience. And she texted back and she said, I see an enormous invitation to let go. And I thought, that's why you are my friend.
0: I in retrospect, knowing now that it wasn't necessarily meant for a public audience, I feel weird offering my interpretation, but I guess this is just a pure compliment. One of the things I really appreciated is how kind you were to your younger self and giving them grace where others might have been really hard on the younger version of you. So I thought that I just found that was really sweet. Was that something that was learned in terms of giving grace to younger self, maybe being less critical, or is that something that kind of came in time?
1: Well, I think specifically for that therapy homework,
0: mm-hmm.
1: I think no matter who you're eulogizing, nobody stands up in front of an audience and says, let me tell you all the dirt on this person.
0: They must have done something real wrong.
1: The essence of a eulogy is that you point out the best things, you know, because we're all capable of everything.
0: Yeah. What would the younger version of you, say a 25 or 30-year-old Amy Grant, think of the person that you've become, what you've gained, what you've removed?
1: Oh, gosh. How would I answer that? I don't know. I think I would just go...
0: I'll tell you a very brief story that might explain it a little bit better. So I didn't necessarily do a eulogy when I went to rehab to get sober, right? But you sort of take inventory of your life and you go like, well, how did we get to this point, right? And so these days I look at, like, I think the 25-year-old version of me would be really thankful of the person that I've become, to maybe rectify some things that I did wrong. So that may not be your experience, but I think that's sort of my way of grounding the question, if that helps at all.
1: That really helps. And I hope in our, however you eventually edit this, I hope you please leave that in. I just think, I think life is like a rock tumbler, like all of life. And I was one of those kids that had a rock tumbler you know, and so you put these jagged stones in and different coarse or fine qualities of sand, you know, and you just hear the, you know.
0: Yeah.
1: I am a 60s kid, you know, whoo, that was fun. But I think the younger me might say, man, life just like beats the living daylights out of you, whatever it is, the things you do to yourself, the things that are done to you, the things you take on, the things that come to you. And it does just bang all the so many rough edges off, but it reveals such depth of color. And, you know, if you let experience have its way with you, I guess we can kind of brace and harden toward anything. But I think my younger version would say, oh my gosh, I can't wait to live life not so much by my preferences. Wow. And I'm so glad to soften and welcome, because you probably know, like, the greatest things that happen unforeseen, even when they start off looking horrendous, you kind of go, I never would have chosen that. And it was unbelievable. It was so good. And they're just, you know, it's a great reason to wake up every day.
0: Well said. Well said. We're hanging out with Amy Grant here on World Cafe. We got one more to get to. When we had your husband, Vince Gill, on earlier this year, I had a chance to play I Hope Everybody Lives to Be 100. You sing backing vocals on that track. So Turnabout is fair play.
1: Oh, good.
0: Vince singing backing vocals on this song, Friend Like You, off the new album. Tell me about this. Tell me about this one.
1: Oh, my gosh. Well, I wrote this with Chris Eaton, a friend of mine from the UK. We're such great friends. We've written together for decades. And yeah, and it's just about about relationship. Mm-hmm. and I can't imagine singing it with anybody besides Vince. He's such a great partner. I think one of the reasons our relationship feels so beautiful is we actually have to spend so much time apart, and so that whole familiarity breeds contempt doesn't have a chance to set in. Because that happens with everybody, with everything, you know. Things lose their luster when you're exposed to them all the time. But because we're always kind of rediscovering each other, you know, two things crossed my mind. Good gosh, we are so different. And and I'm so glad to be living life next to you. He makes everything sound better.
0: Let's close out with Friend Like You featuring Vince Gill. It's Amy Grant here on World Cafe.

0: friend like you. It's Amy Grant here on World Cafe. Her new album is available now. It's called The Me That Remains. Amy, it was such a pleasure to meet and speak today. Congratulations. Yeah. And please come back and see us whenever you would like.
1: I would love that. This has been a blast. And I will be a faithful listener to World Cafe.
0: It's a real one. That's Amy Grant. I'm Kalea. We're back in a minute with more World Cafe.

Welcome back. It's World Cafe. Man, that was so cool. What a joy. Amy Grant. And before our conversation got started, she was quizzing me about World Cafe artists that we had just had on the air, including Cassius Culpepper and Silvana Estrada. So credit to her music discovery skills. And, you know, if you want to check out those sessions and our session with Amy, worldcafe.org. Hat tip to our senior producer, Kimberly Janod, and our bookings producer, Chelsea Johnson, for their work on the session. Back into it now with Hozier.

0: The Eternal Question, song about intergalactic love or drugs? The debate rages on with the only ones from 1978, Another Girl, Another Planet. Putting the wraps on this edition of The Cafe, hey, thank you so much for listening. And thanks to our affiliates nationwide who make this show possible. And we produce this program from WXPN at the University of Pennsylvania in Philadelphia. All right, clean finish. 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

88.7 KRVS, KRVS.org online. And starting at the top of the hour, we heard Mad Dog, the New Orleans Bootblacks, some Creole Crazy, tuned by Lil Hardin Armstrong and Louis Armstrong. And they were also known as the Wanderers. So Lil Armstrong is the leader on this. Piano, Baby Dodds on drums, Johnny Dodds clarinet, George Mitchell cornet, subbing for Pops, who was under contract, but helped Lil with some of the session. Kid Ory trombone, Johnny St. Cyr on banjo. And we followed that up with Alligator Crawl by the Hot Seven. Louis Armstrong is Hot Seven, with Earl Hines on piano, Bill Wilson cornet, Honoré Dutré on trombone, Boyd Atkins clarinet, alto soprano, Joel Walker alto baritone sax, Albert Washington tenor saxophone, Rip Bassett banjo and guitar, Pete Briggs on tuba, and Tubby Hall on drums. And both those are from 1926, those tracks. That was followed up by Herb Moran, New Orleans band from 1950. We heard Streets of the City. Herb Moran and Ernest Cognolotti on trombone, Albert Burbank on clarinet, Eddie Pearson on trombone, Lester Santiago on piano, Louis James, Richard McLean on bass, Morse Moran or Paul Bob Moran on drums. And that was followed by Bourbon Street Parade, Paul Bob Moran, with Willie Humphrey on clarinet, Bob Thomas trombone, Lester Santiago piano, Danny Barker on banjo, Richard Alexis on bass, Paul Bob Moran on drums. And we just heard David Torkanowski, Spring Can Really Hang You Up the Most. And this is Passport to Modern Jazz here at KRVS.

Sweet Dreams. Steve Masakowski from Two Worlds came out this last year with Sasha Masakowski, Brian Blade, Martin Masakowski, and Oscar Rosagnoli. That was preceded by Ham and Eggs, Steve Masakowski and Johnny Vodakovich with Matt Lemler. And before that, Harold Baptiste of the American Jazz Quintet. We heard the track Me and Willie T. That's from Next Generation album. And we started out this set with New Orleans Stomp featuring Louis Armstrong and Johnny Dodd's King Oliver's Creole Jazz Band. Bridget Schoenberg has had a Louis Armstrong Hot Five band, and here's her new album, great trumpet player. This is from Brass 2026. We're going to hear the Jelly Roll Morton tune, Jelly New Orleans Bump, with Luther Ellison on piano and B3, Eric Wheeler on bass, Darian Douglas on drums and percussion. 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

0: Shostakovich's 11th Symphony portrays a gripping chapter in Russian history, the moment in 1905 when soldiers fired on a crowd of peasants who came to protest the Tsar. On the next Chicago Symphony Orchestra program, Jakob Prusa conducts Shostakovich's 11th. That's next time with the CSO. I'm Lisa Simeone.
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And before the break, we heard The Fool on the Hill, guitarist Dave Stryker from Blue Fire, with Jared Gold on B3 and McClenty Hunter on drums. That was preceded by C Triptych, Iris Murdoch, from trumpeter Adam O'Farrell from Elephant, with Yvonne Rogers on keys, Walter Stinson on upright, and Russell Holzman on drums. And we just heard Chris van Vorst van Beest, By Design, to be released in June. We heard The Long Line with Zach Lapidus on piano and Nathan Elman Bell on drums. And Chris van Vorst van Beest is a bassist. The Long Line was preceded by DDT from By Design. And that was preceded by Alexa Tarantino from The Roar and The Whisper, Back in Action on alto, soprano, and flute. Great flute playing here from Alexa. Stephen Fifke on piano, Philip Norris on bass, and Mark Whitfield Jr. on drums. And we started out with Samara Joy. She wrote the lyric to this tune, Now and Then, in remembrance of, off of her album Portrait from last year, with Kendrick McAllister, the tenor saxophonist in the band, on this arrangement. And you're listening to Passport to Modern Jazz here at KRVS. And here's she's from Germany right now, but she was originally from Ukraine, Tamara Lukasheva and the INSO Vive Orchestra from her album Anima from a couple of years back. And we'll hear O in the Meadow, Oi U Luzi. And but first we're going to hear Black Sea Walk. And you're featuring trumpeter Matthias Schrievel. 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

88.7 KRVS. And we just heard Le Chat qui mangeait des nuages, Reverso, Between the Two Silences, out this year. Composition by Erik Satie, a jazz musician's favorite classical composer, with Ryan Corbelli in Reverso, Frank Woost, and Celeste Vincent Courtois. Before that, two songs by Tamara Lukasheva and the INSO Vive Orchestra from Anima 2024. We heard Oi U Luzi, O in the Meadow, preceded by A Black Sea Walk, a trumpet featuring Matthias Schiver. Tamara Lukasheva, vocalist, pianist too, and composer. She was born in Odessa and resides in Cologne. And next up, Roy Hargrove, who passed away in 2019, but here's live at the Burn Festival tracks from 2000 with Sherman Irby on alto, Larry Willis piano, Gerald Cannon on bass, and Willie Jones III on drums. 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

Vera Cruz, Ryan Caberly, and Catharsis from Musicus Connection from 2024. Camilo Meza, vocals and guitar. Jorge Roeder, acoustic bass. Eric Dobe on drums and percussion. That was preceded by the new release by Roy Hargrove from the Burn Jazz Festival in 2000. We heard Circus. And don't touch that dial if you're listening to our rebroadcast early Monday morning. Bonjour. Coming right up at the top of the hour, Funko Mix with Olivier Marteau. Here's Era Kira.

0: Vincent Sainsou, Nian Pias. 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
1: This is Henry Fogel. 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
4: Vous avez pu écouter le Zydeco sans pas aller programme tous les samedis matins avec MC et JB. 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
2: Shostakovich's 11th Symphony portrays a gripping chapter in Russian history, the moment in 1905 when soldiers fired on a crowd of peasants who came to protest the Tsar. 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I'm Lisa Simeone.
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The name of that 1986 record release, 88 enfin, 1988 record release of Paul Daigle, Robert Elkins and Cajun Gold is called Wild Heart, en français, cœur farouche. 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

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We just heard the Sunday afternoon two-step, something off of a 1989 record release with Lanor Records by Johnny Soigné and the group Cajun Heritage, a record release entitled Tous les dimanches après-midi, every Sunday afternoon. 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Et toi, dessus mon idée, ici. 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And before that, we started off the set with something Mr. Johnny Soigné calls Memories Hard to Forget. Des mémoires dures à oublier. 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

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And s'appelle The Pointe-aux-Loups Special. We started off at 6 o'clock hour with, here on Bonjour Louisiane, Mr. Scotty Poussin and the Pointe-aux-Loups Playboys. The Pointe-aux-Loups Special started off the hour. That's the title track off of a year 2000 CD release with Acadiana Records entitled The Pointe-aux-Loups Special. We started off the set we just finished with The Appaloosa's Waltz, La Valse des Eaux Poussin. After that, we heard the Bundick Two-Step. And then after that, something they call Chi Maurice, Little Maurice. Bien sûr, la valse pour la salle de danse, là-bas chez Chi Maurice. 13-14 minutes après 6 heures, ce grand lundi matin, mes chers amis, Colby Lejeune, quel plaisir d'être ici avec vous. Colby Lejeune here with you this morning, and I'd like to remind everyone listening in that this program here, Bonjour Louisiane, is proudly made possible by the gracious support of the Center for Louisiana Studies, as well as the University of Louisiana Press. We're also proud to receive the support of the Cajun French Music Association, as well as that of CODAFIL, the Council for the Development of French in Louisiana. And we're also supported in part by support coming from the Louisiana Consortium for Emergent Schools. And of course, all of us here at KRVS, not just me here on this program, Bonjour Louisiane, but all of the other locally produced programs you know and love and tune into. We are, all of us, at the end of the day, made possible by your support and by your listenership. So thanks for tuning in to Bonjour Louisiane here on member-supported public radio for French Louisiana, KRVS 88.7 FM, Lafayette, Lachal, la radio qui sonne comme la maison. Radio that sounds like home. 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

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A version of that classic by the late great Seth Guidry and the group Louisiana Nights, as in Nighttime. We heard 4 tracks there off of a 2005 CD released by the group with Acadiana Records entitled Les Larmes dans tes yeux, The Tears in Your Eyes, another great tune off that CD there. But we heard The Ring That Shines, and then after that, the Port Barry two-step, Le Deux Pas du Port Barré. After that was 2 Lives to Give You, 2 Vies pour te Donner. Et puis on sort d'atteindre là, la Valse du Regret, The Waltz of Regret, we just heard there, Seth Guidry et Les Nuits de la Louisiane. Mes chers amis, on est 8 minutes pour 7 heures ce grand lundi matin. 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Et on est aussi trouvable dessus KRVS.org ainsi que dessus notre Vianti app de KRVS. 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

0: 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You mustn't sleep in moonlight is our superstition of the day today. If you do that, you will go stupid, to put it like that. You'll, let's say, lose IQ points, however you want to phrase that. But that's our superstition of the day. If you sleep in moonlight, you'll grow stupider. We're going to make our word of the day out of that. Let's say the word for stupid. There's several words for that, as you may imagine, just like in English. But the one I just used there in that superstition is bet. Bet. Mais ça c'est bet quand même. For example, bet means a lot of things, and one of the things that it means is stupid. Ça c'est notre mot du jour à ce matin, ici dessus. Bonjour, Louisiane. Soignez-vous autres, mes chers amis, on va se revoir demain. Lâchez pas, restez avec, et n'oubliez pas de parler notre langue française à toute occasion. Au revoir, mes chers amis, et on va se revoir.
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1: Good morning, I'm Michelle Martin. In some workplaces, the sound of keyboard clicks is being replaced by whispers. The Wall Street Journal reported on people who are increasingly talking to their AI tools. The co-founder of HR company Gusto encourages in-office chatting. He tells his employees the office of the future will sound more like a sales floor, and he talks to his AI all day. But as is so often the case, some people are chatting a little too loud. AI can't get annoyed, but your coworkers can. It's Morning Edition.
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3: 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My name is Michalina Dalgisi. I have in studio with me Mr. Daryl Doge. He is the

0: Easy. I have in studio with me Mr. Daryl Doge. He is the president of the Acadiana Ballroom Dance Association, and he is here to tell us all about the association, what they do, as well as an upcoming dance that they're hosting. So Mr. Daryl, welcome.
1: Thank you for having me. I appreciate the time.
0: Absolutely. So tell us what this association, the Acadiana Ballroom Dance Association, does and what y'all's mission is.
1: The Acadiana Ballroom Dance was formed in 2023. We're a registered nonprofit with the state and the federal government, 501c7. We're here to promote ballroom dancing, not Zydeco or Cajun, even though we love doing it. It's just that they don't need our help. There's so much of it. We're trying to revive back the old time when there was quite a bit of ballroom dancing in the Lafayette area. And that also involved older people. Now we're trying to get younger people more involved so that we can create a more positive outlook in the community, because this dancing is an intergenerational thing. Mm. We pick songs from all over the world and incorporate it, and we have, anytime they want to make a suggestion, a criticism, or comments, I want to hear it, especially if it's negative, so that we can do something to improve it. Because our mission is to improve and make things better. Incorporate it so that younger people can come out there and enjoy themselves, maybe, you know, blow off some steam. That's what we used to do when we were younger. We'd go out dancing 2-3 times a week when we were younger in our, you know, working days, and it helped us a lot to reset, to be able to get it done.
0: Well, and I think when people hear the word ballroom dance, they may be intimidated. You know, maybe they have an idea of what that means in their mind already, sort of a preconceived notion. But you have a list here of different types of dances.
1: Correct.
0: And we're talking about jitterbug. We're talking about waltz. We're talking about tango, you know, foxtrot, dances that people may already know.
1: Correct.
0: So when it comes to the different dances and the dances that you all host, which, you know, we can kind of move into that, how do you encourage people to sort of try dances that they may not be familiar with?
1: Well, since it's since I'm the male, the leader, I'll go out and any other lady that would like to learn or you know, say, well, I don't know how to do this. I said, it's easy. Easy to learn the basic step. Now, learning the whole shebang, that might take a while, but I can show them the basic step. Waltz, 1-2-3, foxtrot, walk, side together, or slow, quick, rumbas, quick, slow. I've taught people, it doesn't matter. It just, by the time they enter the dance, you're there. It's just the basic step and stuff like that. It's easy to learn. It's like people, they can just dance and freestyle. Well, it's no big deal. But if you learn and as a person and a partner, you can learn and coordinate it, and you'll be able to emotionally connect with another person. That's what dancing is about, so that you can have a positive outlook in life. But it's easier to learn the basic step.
0: And where is this next dance y'all are hosting?
1: The next dance is at the Petroleum Club. We hold it at the Petroleum Club on the third Friday of every other month. So May 15th is our next dance, and that dance is going to be at the Petroleum Club from 7 to 10 p.m.
0: And there is an admission charge, correct?
1: Yes.
0: Okay.
1: It's there to help us defray all our costs and expenses.
0: Okay.
1: We're a nonprofit. We don't charge. We don't make any money.
0: Great. Well, thank you so much, Mr. Daryl, for telling us all about it.
1: Thank you for having me.
0: My name is Michalina Delgizzi. Thank you so much for listening, and stay tuned for more KRVS.
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1: Good morning, Amy Martinez. There is a seagull screeching championship in Belgium. Last month, more than 70 of the world's best flocked there to go beak to beak. They not only had to nail a seagull's screech, but also their behavior. In fact, a quarter of their score is based on that. Now, I'm not saying that I could take it all, but if you happen to be strolling a boardwalk, eating an ice cream cone, and see me lunge for it with my face, don't get mad. I'm just practicing for next year. It's Morning Edition.
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3: You're listening to KRVS. I'm Peggy Dersch, and today we're speaking with Jane Vidrine, the director of the new Louisiana Music Museum, a project underway. And to celebrate the progress of that project, Jane is going to tell us about a fabulous party coming up in May. Jane, tell us the details about Rock the Block.
4: Well, Rock the Block is a party to celebrate how far we've come and to prepare for how far we have to go still. But we're inviting everybody to be a part of that. So Rock the Block, it's a party with a mission.

0: with a mission, and it's going to be Saturday, May the 16th from 5 to 8 on the 100 block of Vermilion Street in downtown Lafayette. It's open to the public. The goal of the party is to launch the paver campaign, like the sidewalk bricks, but these are big pavers. The paver campaign for the Louisiana Music Museum. We've come halfway in our capital campaign to raise funds to restore the old historic hardware store, and also build a building on the back of it as a visitor's center. And this will all become the Louisiana Music Museum, which we hope to have open in the next couple of years.
1: Fabulous. I've seen a rendering, Jane, and it absolutely looks beautiful. You're building onto the back of that hardware store will be the really the grand entrance, right, into the museum.
0: Yes.
1: And then this is where all those pavers will be.
0: Yes, right? Absolutely. And there's an outdoor plaza outside of there that is going to have an outdoor stage for these beautiful days that we do actually have in Acadiana, where it's not too hot and it's not raining and it's not cold.
1: We get those sometimes.
0: Yeah, we get them sometimes. Like, we'll do activations during festival time. And in the old hardware store, of course, there's going to be a music hall upstairs. So it's just going to be a very, very active place, the Louisiana Music
1: Fantastic.
0: Museum is.
1: Okay, so Rock the Block. I'm sure you're going to have music there. Tell us what the
0: music will be. We have two amazing Louisiana bands from right here in Acadiana. First off is Corey LeDay, Zydeco, Creole, blues, and totally rockin' band. And then following him is going to be Roddy Romero and the Hub City All-Stars.
1: Fantastic. Okay, what about kids? Is this kid-friendly? Can I bring my kiddos?
0: Yes, it is kid-friendly.
1: What will be available for them?
0: Well, this is the Acadiana Center for the Arts. So we're going to have amazing art activities related to music, you know, like make your own instrument kind of things, and it's going to be fun. So, but the main event is the pavers, and so we'll have renderings out of how they're going to look, how one paver would look, and how the pavers will look on the sidewalk. I think you'll get a really good idea of what that's all about if you come to Rock the Block.
1: Come to Rock the Block. So details, May 16th from 5 till 8 in the block between Jefferson and Buchanan, right in front of the ACA.
0: Yep.
1: Jane, thank you so much for being here and letting us know about Rock the Block. I know lots of our listeners are going to want to show up and enjoy that music. I'm Peggy Dersch. Thanks for listening, and stay tuned for more KRVS.
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1: Here's what sets KRVS apart from other stations. 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

0: With painstaking effort, White's co-writer Bill Myers used the old tapes to rebuild the 11-minute piece over the course of 3 or 4 months. On the tapes, Maurice White talks about his approach.
1: I was amazed in a sense of what direction should I go. I've had many top 40 hits, but my essence is really jazz. This is not just a Earth, Wind & Fire project. It's like a Maurice White presentation and making to the world. So that's the way I looked at it, you know? So it's like, it's something that you have to like take your time and explore it. It's all about discovery.
0: An exploration more than 2 decades in the making. It's Morning Edition from NPR News. I'm Michelle Martin.
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7: On Muna's last album, the Los Angeles trio took a big leap, receiving a ton of critical acclaim and landing a spot opening up for Taylor Swift. So when it came time to make the follow-up, they were playing with house money. Dancing on the Wall sees Muna return to their dance pop roots while emphasizing emotional release. And that leads to taking a big swing on a song like Big Stick.
8: I don't think we're actually coming up with any solutions. I think we're just saying, holy, we're all a product of this system that has so much power over us.
7: Coming up, Katie Gavin, Josette Maskin, and Naomi McPherson talk about working on Dancing on the Wall and why writing about crushes still hurts no matter how old you are.
9: My willingness has gone way down to put up with that. So it's like I get out of those situations faster and I just go straight to the songwriting.
7: It's Muna on today's World Cafe.
10: This is Bird Note. May is the prime month across much of North America to celebrate the return of migratory birds from the tropics. Orioles, tanagers, buntings, cuckoos, and many more wing northward. But of all those coming back, it's the warblers that many eagerly await. Like the oven bird, whose song we're hearing now. The warblers stand out as our most fabulous array of avian jewels. Like true gems, most are miniatures, around 5 inches long. And of the more than 50 species that brighten our spring, many gleam like precious stones. These birds dazzle us, from the glinting ornaments of the golden-winged warbler to the sky blue of the cerulean warbler. Nesting from southern wetlands to Arctic willows, species of warblers fill many niches, from fly-catching from the tallest trees to dwelling on the ground. And some of the warblers' names are unforgettable. The painted redstart. The prothonotary warbler, perhaps the brightest gem of all. And the worm-eating warbler. For Bird Note, I'm Michael Stein. 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
7: It's going to be a good one today, so stick around. We're just a few minutes away from chatting with the members of Muna. Before we get there, still thinking about Raul Malo of the Mavericks, who passed away late last year. He gets us going with Every Little Thing About You.

0: Everywhere, it seems, radio plays the same formats and hits. It's why we love one listener's email to KRVS about how our live Vermilionville broadcast made him turn around his car and take his children to see Cajun musicians on stage for the first time. That wouldn't have happened without Radio Acadie.
1: Since 1963, we're proud to deliver music, news, and culture from the campus of the University of Louisiana at Lafayette. 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
2: From NPR, this is World Cafe. I'm Stephen Kaleo. After Muna's sophomore album, they were dropped by their label and briefly considered breaking up. After Muna released their third album, they ended up opening up for Taylor Swift. So when Katie Gavin, Jazette Maskin, and Naomi McPherson started work on their new album, Dancing on the Wall, they saw an opportunity to make a record that was uncompromising, confident, and authentic. They also wanted to dance, and want you to dance too. Dancing on the Wall is filled with euphoria, emotional releases, and quite a bit of well-deserved swagger. I caught up with the trio over Zoom to talk about making a record in the modern attention economy, LA's queer dating scene, and why crushes are no good, even when you're older. Let's listen to the title track, and then we'll talk to Muna in a minute. Here's Dancing on the Wall on World Cafe. Yeah,

0: It's Muna with the title track to their fourth studio album. It's Dancing on the Wall. The LA trio, Katie Gavin, Naomi McPherson, and Josette Maskin are my guests today. I'm Stephen Kaleo. This is World Cafe. Welcome back. Thank you so much for being here.
1: Thank you for having us.
0: Absolutely. So I want to get into the new record, but I listened to the last interview we did with you in 2022, which was right around the release of your self-titled album. And you talked about some of the difficulties that you faced after getting dropped by your label. But based on the success of Muna, I am guessing it is a very different feeling this time around. I'm curious what your headspace was like going into work on this record versus the last one.
2: I think the last time we made a record, we were in a place that felt very tenuous and that we needed to make an album that would break us through. Like, mm-hmm. we felt like we had been kind of operating, you know, as a sort of beloved musician or band for, sure. you know, a decade. And we needed to make a record that would pierce through, you know, to some extent in order to allow us to have the career that we have. But this album, I think we were keenly aware of the fact that we needed to make something that felt like true to us, where we are artistically, and that felt above all like an album filled with songs that we absolutely loved.
0: Yeah. Well, I mean, you have the gap between the records about 4 years, and you're all working on different projects in the interim. Did that space influence your creativity when you came back together?
1: Not to speak for Katie, but I think after Katie did her solo project, which is definitely more like folk leaning, that we all kind of came to the decision that we wanted this to be a more of a dance pop record. And I think that was just also because I think cosmically feel like we need something that offers a physical release. Mm-hmm. You know, I feel like we're all looking for a certain kind of catharsis, and it just felt right for us. You know, as we started making this record, we wanted to return to like who we were when we first started as a band. And we wanted to make dark pop songs that you could either cry to or just, you know, dance the night away to.
3: I think the last thing I'll say about that is that I think it's really natural as artists. Like, something that keeps us going is that, like, once you put out a project, there's a sense of what that project left out. So Muna, like, our self-titled album was, like, really, really expansive in terms of, like, genre and sound, which was so fun for us. But then that leaves out this sense of cohesion and, like, kind of like being snipers about it and just being like, this is a target, we're going to be right on it. And then now that we've done that, I'm already feeling in myself like a desire to, I think that's something that moves you forward as an artist, is just being like the need to constantly be oscillating between these different, like, between opposites.
0: Sort of like the art film blockbuster sort
3: exactly.
0: of thing.
3: Exactly, yeah.
0: We're talking with Naomi, Kate, and Josette of Muna today on World Cafe. We're going to keep talking about the new album, Dancing on the Wall, but first let's hear another cut. It's On Call.

0: It's Muna with On Call. It's World Cafe. It feels like a smash to be. It also feels quintessentially Muna. It's sticky, it's euphoric, and there's a moment, it's so 80s. And this record actually feels like it pulls from so many different places in dance music. You got something that feels like classic trance on It Gets So Hot. There's like a little drum and bass two-step on Why Do I Get a Good Feeling. Can you talk about some of the sonic inspirations for the record?
1: Yeah, I'm seeing Naomi unmuting, so I'm going to let them round this out. But I'll just say that in the beginning, like when we had a bunch of demos on a shared note, I think we had like three genres that were listed at the top of it. Do I remember what they were? Not exactly. But it was like it was like British electronica. And then what we've been referring to as like sophistopop, which would be like Genesis, Skritti Politti, these kind of like nerdy guys who made bangers that also had like smart chords. Because at the end of the day, like we all bond a little bit over being kind of like theory nerds. My favorite thing about On Call is like the successful employment of like multiple key changes. And like that was really fun to nerd out over together. And then obviously like synth pop is at the core of like what Muna has been.
0: So as the primary producer, Naomi, like how challenging is that to stay true to a sonic compass? Do you know, because in the pop world, like you just called out a bunch of names that maybe would sound great back to back, right? But not necessarily. So how do you keep it cohesive so that you don't feel like you're bouncing around the universe?
2: I think the way that I tried to think about it was not exclusively a world of like strict rules or limitations, but I did create sort of a go-to like drum palette to pull from. And with sounds that can apply to sort of different like moods. And that bled over into the synth world too. I think I was curious about the implementation of like kind of forwardly facing artificial sounds that, you know, could, that weren't, that were not trying to mask as a real sound, like artificial strings that reminded me of stuff in like New Edition songs or like Madonna songs. It's like, okay, like these kind of fake schmaltzy strings can be a really fun thing to play with, and like over the top artificial drum sounds that like could not come from a kit.
0: This is World Cafe. Josette, Katie, and Naomi of Muna are my guests. Josette, you said Big Stick was an impossible feat of a song to try and write without coming across as preachy or trite. How did it feel to stick the landing with this one?
3: I mean, we'll see if we really stick the landing. How many people? Well, I guess at this point recording this audio, we're not sure. But I think it's the first time like we've tried to make political songs in the past. And I think we have seen from like other people doing it and ourselves trying to do it, it can come off as a little bit preachy and a little bit like, we know what the right thing is. And I think the thing that makes this song so brilliant is I don't think we're actually coming up with any solutions. I think we're just saying, holy shit, we're all a product of this system that has so much power over us. Mm-hmm. And I'm just happy that the song is not only like means something, but also like I listen to the song and I'm like, this is a banger.
0: One of the things that I really liked about it from my perspective, Katie, was that it catches you off guard because it feels like it might be a critique of one thing, you know, starts focused on consumerism and identity and then pulls back to the American dream and then maybe the false promise of America towards the end. How did you come to that structure, I guess, for this song?
1: Yeah, I'm so happy that you like took that from the song because that was very intentional when I like that was part of, I would say, the experiment of writing this song is like, can we kind of back people into like the reality of the situation and kind of give people like I wanted almost the effect of like an episode of The Twilight Zone, where it's like you're getting like goosebumps from realizing that actually like all these things are connected to each other. It was very much intentional. And I think that that's something that that's a muscle that you build as a songwriter a lot of the time. Like we were talking in another interview about just like how a lot of my love songs are songs that have to do with pattern recognition and like saying like, this is a cycle of my behavior that, you know, like comes from various different things. And I think that that approach is something that I kind of can't help but like bring to the way that I think about different things that affect my life, whether that's like, I think also it's interesting because when we are preparing to put out art in 2026, you're also pretty much forced to like contend with like the current state of the attention economy and like what it means that the vessels you have to share your art are like these huge companies that have like vested interests in what people are looking at and why, and like how that kind of fosters competition. But yeah, I think it was very much this experiment of like, let's start with something that feels maybe innocuous, but like almost everybody can relate to.
0: Yes.
1: And then like keep pulling back the like viewfinder until it's like about some of these like some of the biggest like forms of violence that are being enacted today.
0: Yeah. Check out Big Stick. It's Muna here on World Cafe.

0: That's Muna with Big Stick on World Cafe. It's from their new album, Dancing on the Wall. Naomi, Katie, and Josette from Muna are my guests. I'm Kaleo. This is World Cafe. I can envision some friends and family maybe calling around the 2-minute mark or texting you going like, holy crap. I know it's as we're taping this, this is before the album has come out. What's the reaction been like from friends, family, people that you work with, peers?
1: My little sister texted and was like, you guys are like the most punk band ever, which I take as a huge compliment because I think punks are really cool and punk music is really cool. I just personally am not exactly able to make it. So I think this is the closest that we've come to genuinely being punks.
2: I know my parents were like freaked out, which means that we're probably doing something that's necessary just given the political climate. Fear in loved ones is always the guiding principle of the decisions that we make.
0: It's World Cafe. We're here with the members of Muna. Switching gears, I want to talk about limerence for a moment. And for our audience, limerence is the state of intense romantic infatuation. And it's become quite a buzzword on social media recently. And I think so many of your songs explore that emotion. Thinking back to some of the songs that you wrote earlier in your career, like Winter Break, they are heart-wrenching. But on this record, it sounds like maybe crushes are more fun now. Are they?
1: No.
3: It sounds that way because the music has a joyous tone to it. But yeah, great answer, Katie.
1: I will say that it gets better, folks. Like, I still have a tendency to experience kind of like all-consuming limerence and like romantic obsession with crushes. And I don't have like the best taste in who I develop those. I mean, what choice do we really have? But I will say that as I've gotten older, my willingness to put up with the emotional suffering that can happen with like being in that type of emotional entanglement, my willingness has gone way down to put up with that. So it's like I get out of those situations faster and I just go straight to the songwriting. Like when I was younger, I would say I dealt with an extreme amount of and ended up with a smaller amount of songs. And I would say now I deal with a lot less of the before I get to the songs.
0: Yep. This is World Cafe. We are talking with Naomi, Josette, and Katie of Muna. The new album is called Dancing on the Wall. So it's been almost a decade since I spent and lived in Southern California. I need to know what's going on with the West Side Girls. Where's the beef here? What's
3: they up? They're in a sublime beachside world. We have no. They're by.
2: There's no beef.
3: My girlfriend's a West Side Girl. She's from Santa Monica. We have no beef. Okay. We have no beef. This is.
2: There's just a greater appreciation. Maybe not beef. You know what I mean?
0: Fair enough.
1: I think that really what it is like there is a somewhat established like stereotype that if you're a lesbian that you are gonna be on the east side. You're gonna be like in a number of neighborhoods on the east side of LA, and that's just like where our people are. And I think that I think it's not like we are saying that the girls on the west side have like a lower quality of life. It's just that they are far away
2: and we can't afford to go there.
1: I'm just not gonna go there. You have to come to me.
0: It's a matter of convenience. Hey, anyone who's never lived in Los Angeles does not understand how serious. Where do you live? Oh, La Cienega. Okay.
1: Never gonna see you again.
0: Yeah, that's exactly right.
3: I'll see you randomly on a street corner in New York City. That's normally where I run into people who live on the other side of the city. It's like, right.
0: All right, well, then I guess the why is life better with East Side Girls then?
3: We've just been holding it down in certain parts of this city for a long time. And, you know, you might know a cute makeout spot or two to take someone to, you know?
1: Ooh, cute. I think we know, it's like, it's funny because we, even in the band, we represent kind of a range of opinions about LA. Like, Josette is LA down, like, born and raised, like, going to die here. Nothing makes Josette
2: feel
1: like
2: more passionate. Some could say I'm an East Side girl.
1: You really genuinely are. For me, I am from Chicago, so there's always a little bit of something about LA that I'm like, this is a concrete hell where I'm just like, I don't like, there's something about the city that I often do not find beautiful, but I love this city so much because I love the people in it. So I think we're all bringing kind of something different to the nature of this love song, like it, for the East Side. And sometimes it's quite actually like tongue in cheek and we're making fun of ourselves for having this like stupid little incestuous, like niche micro culture, you know, of like East Side lesbians who are all in each other's business. But it's like that at this point, it's been a decade. Like this is who we are, like represent.
0: And it's a really great song. So let's close with it here. It's East Side Girls from Muna on World Cafe.

0: It's Muna with East Side Girls from their brand new album, Dancing on the Wall. Go listen to it right now. Josette Maskin, Naomi McPherson, and Katie Gavin of Muna have been my guests. Thank you all so much for being here. This was an absolute blast.
1: Thank you so much.
2: Woo!
1: Woo!
0: Back in a minute with more World Cafe. Welcome back to World Cafe. Thanks again to Muna. Their new album, Dancing on the Wall, is available now. And hat tip to our producer, Miguel Perez, for his work on the session. Back into music. Here's Toots and the Maytals.

with Krillin saying something about blonde hair. 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

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I'm a force to be reconciled. They want 4-minute song. You need a 4-hour praise dance performed every morn. I'm feeling shortness of breath, so Nico, grab you a horn. Hit Jericho with the buzzer beater to end the quarter. Watch brick and mortar fall like dripping water.

This is probably not the right analogy, but that new song from Goose gives me disco Stones vibes. When Stones leaned into Undercover of the Night, I Miss You, stuff like that. That is new music from Goose. It's called Good to Be. It's from their new album, Big Modern, due out June 12th. We're back in a minute.

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1: Home isn't just a place, it's a state of mind. 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I'm NPR's Debbie Elliott. 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
0: Welcome back. It's World Cafe. I'm Kaleo. Beck has new music, not a new album, but to coincide with a North American tour that was just announced. And Beck, man of many genres, moods, and feelings, if you were a fan of Morning Phase, I think this one is right up your alley. Definitely a turn from his last couple of records. This is Ride Lonesome, new music from Beck on World Cafe.

0: Wrapping up this hour of World Cafe with the song from Nico Case's latest album, Neon Gray, Midnight Green. It's Wreck, taking us home. Appreciate you listening, and thanks to our affiliates nationwide who make this show possible. We produce this program from WXPN at the University of Pennsylvania in Philadelphia. I'm Stephen Kaleo. We'll talk to you on the next World Cafe from NPR.
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0: From NPR, it's World Cafe. Hey, I am Kaleo. Coming up this hour, new music from Gregory Alan Isaacoff, teaming up with Sylvan Esso for a cover of one of my favorite 90s dream pop songs. Taking on Mazzy Star's Fade Into You. That's coming up this hour. Plus, I want to introduce you to a new band out of Britain called Man Woman Chainsaw that sounds like a few of your favorite bands.
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0: Plus, Soul Coughing, Gigi Perez, Steven Sanchez, and more. That's on today's World Cafe.
6: I'm Dr. Anthony Lizerwitz, and this is Climate Connections. In Pakistan, a group of midwives is helping provide medical care to expectant parents and babies on the front lines of climate change. Several times in recent years, extreme rain and melting glaciers have caused widespread flooding in Pakistan. In 2022, flooding was so severe during the monsoon season that a third of the country was underwater. For people needing prenatal care or a safe place to give birth, the ordeal was frightening.
7: Some of them were living in flooded areas, they were living in tents, they were living in displacement camps.
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6: So expectant parents and babies can get the care they need, even during a flood. 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
0: All right, let's get the show on the road and let's get a little tempo and energy. Here's Fishbone with Everyday Sunshine on the Cafe.

Welcome one, welcome all. I'm Stephen Kaleo. This is World Cafe. I am a player of songs, a disc jockey, even though discs are no longer part of the equation. I'm going to start with the song, and we got to get the name out of the way. Man, Woman, Chainsaw. Yep, that's memorable. And their debut album is due out August 7th. It's called Cannonball. I love this first single. And the only way I can describe it is LCD Sound System meets Arcade Fire. Yeah. Now you're interested. Me too. This is called Nosedive. New music from Man, Woman, Chainsaw.

0: Give me a little forward momentum. Steven Sanchez, Sweet Love. That is new music from his sophomore album, Love, Love, Love. Also, Tyler Ballgame in there as well with I Believe in Love. We've got live performances from Alex G and Jukebox the Ghost on the way, live from the archives, next on World Cafe.
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0: Welcome back. It's World Cafe, and it's live from the archives. Chance for us to put the spotlight on some songs that were recorded for this show, and we have captured a lot over our 35 years. 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But first, we should hear this from Alex G., who taped it back in November of 2022. Here's Runner on World Cafe.

Jukebox the Ghost, recorded live here in Philly back in 2011. That's a performance of Empire. Also heard Alex G with Runner. Live from the Archives happens every episode on World Cafe. To new music from Devin Gilfillian. New album is called Time Will Tell. Here's the first single, Hold On, Hourglass.

0: Gigi Perez from her debut album At the Beach in Every Life. That is Sailor Song. Coming up, a new collaborative single from Gregory Alan Isaacoff, and I could tell you the name of the duo that he's working with, but then that wouldn't be a tease. But I'll tell you in less than a minute, and we'll play it when we get back to World Cafe.
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0: 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And it's a cover of one of my favorite songs, Mazzy Star's Fade Into You. 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

0: From the last proper studio album from Soul Coughing El Oso, that is Circles. Appreciate you listening, and thanks to our affiliates nationwide who make this show possible. We produce this program from WXPN at the University of Pennsylvania in Philadelphia. I'm Stephen Kaleo. We'll catch you on the next World Cafe from NPR.
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3: When musician and songwriter Sal Geloso moved to New Orleans, he did not have a plan.
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And good morning. It's a Monday, midday, or maybe you're listening to the rebroadcast midnight. I'm Cecil Doyle. This is the Medicine Ball Caravan kicking off a new week on this Monday, May 11th, 2026. Yes, if you're just listening, World Cafe closed out. It looks like tomorrow we have Sally Baby Silver Dollars lined up on the World Cafe. They were just here a few weeks ago for Festival International, and we presented them here on the Medicine Ball Caravan, just as those guys are breaking national. Yeah, Lafayette's where it's happening. This area is where it's happening, South Louisiana. And we are here to take you on a musical trip. Let's get going with The Who.

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1: Woman, can't you hear my heartbeat? 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Yes, I do. Can't you hear my heartbeat?

Yeah, heading down the highway in that Chevrolet with Neil Young and Crazy Horse, going just back a couple of years or so. Before that, Eric Burdon, along with the Animals, doing that old classic Hey Jip on today. Eric Burdon's 85th trip around the sun. And we began the proceedings on this Monday with The Who, taking us on that magic bus. This is the Medicine Ball Caravan here on KRVS Lafayette Lake Charles. Hearing the word this morning, unfortunately, about the passing of guitarist Buddy Flett. Many here are friends and know Buddy Flett through the years. Of course, guitarist with A-Train and with David Egan, and songwriting partner with David Egan for many, many years. Many of the tracks you hear on the Medicine Ball Caravan by David Egan are co-penned by Buddy, and Buddy's playing guitar in many of those tracks. So sad to hear the news of Buddy's passing at the age of 74. This is the Medicine Ball Caravan. This is KRVS Radio, that sounds like home. We'll be here until 1 o'clock this afternoon. Valerie Green joins us with Harpistry, and at 2 p.m., it is Jukes, Cantinas, and Ballrooms with Steve Craig. Josh Tillman, Father John Misty's, dropped another new single on us. It's called The Payoff. Let's see if it does.

All right. It did pay off. New Father John Misty. This is KRVS Radio that sounds like home. And here's brand new Paul McCartney, joined by Ringo Starr. It's called Here's to Us. Home to Us. What am I saying? Home to Us Radio. Sounds like home.

See? Look what you done. That's Slade going back to the early 1970s. Yeah, on vinyl still, please. Look what you done, sounding very Lennon-esque. Before that, John Lennon's classic Instant Karma. And Paul McCartney and Ringo Starr teaming up for a brand new track. We heard Home to Us. And that is taken from the Boys of Dungeon Lane. I think that's Paul's upcoming release. And this is the Medicine Ball Caravan. This is KRVS Radio that sounds like home. Lots going on this week. I think here on the caravan, we're going to be treated to to Anna LaMare this Wednesday here on the caravan at noon for Live in Studio. On Thursday morning on World Cafe, Corey Ledet's going to be featured on the Acadiana Music Showcase. All that's going to be happening. And, of course, this weekend, the Tesh Project and the Louisiana Bayou Society are hosting a Bayou Tesh Spring Cleanup this Saturday from 9 to noon at the Leonville Boat Launch at 129 Mystrick Street. Volunteers are needed, and all you need to bring are boots, gloves, and a water bottle, and motorboats are welcome. And also this this Saturday, Rock the Block between 5 and 8 p.m. there downtown Lafayette at the new Louisiana Music Museum. You can have a chance to buy a custom Louisiana Music Museum paver in person and enjoy the great sounds of Roddy Romero and Hub City All-Stars and Corey Ledet and Zydeco and Black Magic. That's all this Saturday happening downtown Lafayette. All right, let's get to more music. Here's John Batiste's latest. It's called A La Blues.

I'm feeling hate all around. There's no solution. It's never been a solution. Come on. Are you with me? We all know what it is. Build a bridge, shine a light. 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

school. And I'll cancel a little scrap of scriggly crayon on a paper. 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Live for peace, live for love. 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

New music from Mike D. That's right. One of the Beastie Boys back in action with Switch Up. Before that, Flea from his latest album, Plea. And we heard John Batiste from Black Mozart, his latest with A La Blues. This is Caravan here on KRVS Lafayette Lake Charles. We have a new single from Louise Goffin coming up in just a minute. But first up, here's the latest from Steven Sanchez.

0: Sounds right here in the backyard. That's Kid Charleroi doing a number entitled April Gray. And before that, released just last week, I do believe, Louise Goffin with Clickin' to the Next Slide. And new from Steven Sanchez, It Might Be Love. Yeah, it might be. This is the Medicine Ball Caravan on KRVS Lafayette Lake Charles. I'm Cecil Doyle. And again, if you hadn't heard the news, I'm just hearing about it this morning. Guitarist Buddy Flett, a longtime musician known to and friend to everyone around here, longtime songwriting companion with David Egan, passed away at the age of 74. And our condolences to everyone who knows and loves Buddy. I'm Cecil Doyle. This is the Medicine Ball Caravan. Stick around. We'll be back with another hour of all kinds of things that we do every weekday. 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
2: Front moving in, shower and thunderstorm chances coming in with it, especially as the afternoon and evening go on. Then we'll start to work in some drier weather by tonight, and we're looking dry here for the rest of the week. Today's high, low 80s. We do have the chances for wet weather, becoming partly cloudy through the overnight hours, our low right around 65. Mostly sunny on Tuesday, the high low 80s. We're right around 85 for the high on Wednesday with some sun, and the mid 80s coming our way for Thursday and Friday. Fair weather here. I'm meteorologist Jennifer Naramore.
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0: Cecil Doyle back with another hour of the Medicine Ball Caravan, kicking this one off with a triplet of new tracks. We've got something new from You Bet and from Toadies, but first up, this is Michigander. It's called Freaking Out.

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New music by the Toadies. No, simply Toadies. No, the. You bet. Before that, Fertilize, their latest, and Michigander kicking off this second hour with Freaking Out. We're not freaking out. We're just bringing you music 24/7. 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Hey, check out our newest addition to the Medicine Ball Caravan in-studio performances. 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We have a link to the performance by the Luke Uval Band that we featured last Wednesday. We also have performances from the past few weeks from ACATH, from Vishton, from Dwight James and the Royals, and countless others. That's all at krvs.org. Let's get to some more sounds. We've got Ismay, Alabama Shakes on the stack. But first up, here's the latest from U2.

are more than 2,500 protests around the country today. So we are not alone, Bellingham. Robert Sarazen Blake.

0: We don't serve kings.
1: Here we go!
0: There are no kings, there are no kings, there are

Robert Sarrazin Blake. And the Alabama Shakes before that with American Dream. Ismay before that with American Flag. And U2 with American Obituary from their Days of Ash EP. And here's Boss Kloss.

Iggy with the Stooges, Raw Power, the remixed, remastered David Bowie mix, you know, that album originally mixed by David Bowie, but was it, you know, around the turn of the century, late 90s, can't remember. I remember Iggy himself did a remix of it, and I remember getting the CD, and Ivan Klesanin was here at the time, and he wanted to make a copy of it, so he put it in his computer, and he came back and said, check this out, man. And it's like the sound line was just one big black bar. Before that, Patti Smith with her classic People Have the Power, and Boss Kloss, Madame Simone, from Fortunes Told, The Power to Rise Up. This is KRVS, The Power to Make It Till 1 p.m. at least, when Valerie Green will join us with Harpistry. In the meantime, we're going to get back to another track from Honora, that new jazz album, debut release by Flea. But first up, here's Sade.

0: Frailed. From the new album, Honora, named after his aunt, I believe. I think, or grandmother, I'm forgetting. Flea, the new album by Flea, we heard Frailed. And before that, Chardé with Paradise, here on the Medicine Ball Caravan on KRVS Lafayette, Lake Charles. Stay tuned. Coming up next, it's Harpistry. Valerie Green has an hour of harp music from around the world coming up next, with music by Rudiger Opperman, by Peter Sterling, Harper Tosh, Ossian, Kim Robertson, Christina Turin, Linda Cadro, and more. It's coming up in just a couple of minutes. Medicine Ball Caravan was produced live from Cypress Lake Studios here on the campus of the University of Louisiana at Lafayette. Repeated overnight between midnight and 2 a.m. I'm Cecil Doyle. We'll do it again tomorrow. Have a good day.
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3: At KRVS, we know that Southwest Louisiana is rich in what money can't buy. 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

This is Harpistry, music of the roots and branches of the harp family from the Celtic world and beyond. I'm Valerie Green. Starting off the show with Rüdiger Oppermann from his recording Fragile Balance.

From the album by Peter Sterling called The Sands of Time, we heard Come With Me. And starting that set was Rüdiger Oppermann from Germany. From his recording Fragile Balance, we heard Riding a Horse with Five Legs. This next piece is performed by Harper Tosh on the Bray harp. This type of harp was used in the Renaissance, and its buzzing tone made by these small L-shaped wooden pegs placed on the soundboard of the harp where the strings are plucked. And when that happens, it's thought that the modification of this instrument allowed the harp to cut through the sound of the other instruments in ensembles, making itself heard.

That last tune was by Kim Robertson from her recording Dance to Your Shadow. We heard Sally Gardens paired with Ryder's Song and Apples in Winter. And before that, we heard from Ossian, the group from Scotland, with William Jackson, harp. From their recording The Carrying Stream, the medley of Blustering Home, Flora MacDonald, and David Glenn's Jig. And starting that set was Harper Tosh performing a tune on the Bray harp, a Renaissance instrument. From his recording titled Fair Play, we heard Douce Dame Jolie. Smithsonian Folkways released a recording of the anthology of Welsh music, and the song of the album actually is titled Blodegarth, which is Welsh for Song of the Flowers. And this tune is titled Hiraeth, which is also taken to mean longing or nostalgia, and it doesn't really have any English equivalent translation. That was in the Welsh language.

We just heard a piece by Linda Candro from her recording Transition. It was titled Living Wave 2. Before that, we heard from Christina Turin from her recording Harp Beat. Her piece we titled was Calcutta Midnight. And starting that set was a Smithsonian Folkways recording of Welsh music. It was titled Blodegoth, with a piece titled Hiraeth, which means longing or nostalgia in the Welsh language. That was performed by Max Royce vocal, Christine Cooper fiddle, and Hiho Riach on the harp. Next up, we've got music by Sunita Stanislow.

0: from the group calling themselves OWAD. They are Deborah Bennett and Margaret Pinkard, both harpists. From their recording Less Traveled, we heard Mary O'Neill. And before that, from Sunita Stanislow, from her recording Sea and Sky, we heard Where the Sea Meets the Sky and Highland Boat Song. I'm Valerie Green. Until next time, thanks for joining me on the journey. See you next week on Harpistry. Hope y'all all have a great week.
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I'm Steve Craig. We began with the Golden Triangle from 2012 on Standing in the Rain. That would be Johnny Nicholas, Sam Broussard, and David Greeley together. A little Texas-Louisiana cooperation the way we like it. After that, the great Chuck Willis recorded in 1956 with It's Too Late.

That one began with Winona Carr from 1955 on It's Raining Outside. After that, it was Gene Casey and the Lone Sharks, L-O-N-E, Lone, from 2005 on Bad Baby. That was off their What Happened CD, some Long Island honky tonk. After that, out of Springfield, Missouri, the Domino Kings from 2000, from the Life in 20 disc, recorded by Lou Whitney, that was Tide to Trouble. End of the set with the late, great Joe Ely, who we lost very recently, from 1987 with the title cut of his Lord of the Highway disc. With that was a Butch Hancock number with David Grissom on lead guitar.

0: burning up in South Texas. It was the zany Garrity Caps off his brand new I Love San Antone album with Breakfast Tacos with Satan featuring Joaquin Carrasco on vocals and the late Augie Myers on keys. After that, it was Joaquin Carrasco y Las Coronas from 1985 from the Viva San Antone release with Chicano Town. Followed by the great Flaco Jimenez from 1994 off a self-titled CD with Seguro Que Hell Yes, featuring guest vocals from the late Raul Malo. After that, it was the South Texas Homies from 2022 from their, what was the album? Una Promesa album that was Pena Tras Pena, led by accordionist Anthony Trevino from the Hometown Boys. Heartbreak after heartbreak, I guess you'd in English. After that, Ricky Naranjo y Los Gamblers from 2022 with Calor de Otros Brazos, The Heat of Others' Arms.
1: I'm a love rustler.

We heard from the Mike Barfield-led Hollisters at the top from 2000 on Love Rustler, on a Ted Roddy number from the Sweet Inspiration CD. After that, Ted Roddy himself with the Tear Joint Troubadours on the Tear Time CD with All Night Texas Turnaround. Followed by Teddy Morgan from 1996 from the Louisiana Rain album with Baby Don't Leave Me. Writing credit goes to Gino Delafos, surprisingly. After that, Ruthie and the Wranglers, some Tacoma Park, Maryland action off the Wrangler City disc from 1996, If You and I Were Strangers. Thanks for stopping by. Today's Jukes, Cantinas, and Ballrooms, producing as always at listener-supported KRVS. If it's Saturday, stay tuned for Lost in Love, followed by Lalu Jukebox. If it's Monday, it'll be a Premi D. Here are the Hacienda Brothers from their Arizona Motel release. I'm Steve Craig. Hasta la próxima vez.

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4: Good afternoon, and welcome to Après Midi on KRVS, the show that brings you interviews and insights from folks doing great things in our community. My name is Peggy Dersch, and today I'll be talking with Brandon Motz, who is the Performing Arts Director at the Acadiana Center for the Arts, and Chris Foreman, a musician from a beloved band, Atchafalaya. Brandon and Chris, lots of folks here remember the Atchafalaya Band. My friends have such fond memories. I know they're going to be playing a reunion concert coming up at the ACA. And Brandon, I'll be asking you about that in just a little bit. But Chris, let's start out taking a little trip down memory lane. Tell us how this beloved band got started and what venues you played at.
5: Well, the problem is you just said a lot of people remember us way back. I don't remember any of it. No,
4: this is going to be an interesting interview, Chris.
5: Sorry.
4: All right, we'll make it simple. What year did the band start?
5: Our very first show was Halloween night in 1978. What was then the Landing next to the Penn Hook Bridge on Penn Hook. 1978. So we did a lot of UL fraternity parties. We did a lot of events for USL, I should say. We sang the national anthem at the football games. It was awesome. We were grand marshals of a couple of the parades for homecoming. And actually, right up front here, one time, Mayor Dud LaStraps stopped our float and came up there and gave us keys to the city.
4: Well, that's exciting.
5: Yeah, that was cool.
4: And first of all, how many members were in the band back then?
5: Five.
4: And how did you all meet and form a band? That's
5: so,
4: always a good story.
5: In 77, I'm from New Iberia, and my mom is as Cajun as they come, right? And one day I just said, Mom, I'm moving to Lafayette. I'm going to be a musician. Man, Chris, you can't do that. You have to have a job. I said, well, that's going to be my job. So I moved to Lafayette, and the first place I stopped was the Red Dog Saloon and did a quick audition, two or three songs for the owner. And he said, you want to play tomorrow night?
4: All right.
5: Great. Yep, I will. And as I played there, Larry Menard, who is the son of D.L. Menard, was also doing solo gigs there. And he would start playing a song, and I'd go, I know the harmony to that song, so I'd go sing the harmony with him. And when I was playing, he'd do the same thing. And so we started thinking, man, we got to have a trio. Let's do it. We got to find somebody else. And we did, Charlie Reese. Okay. He came in, and we had a lead guitar player then, and we had we'd switch on bass. And we had three-part harmonies, and it was awesome. And about 6 months later, our drummer, who wasn't our drummer yet, he came in and he said, God, you guys would sound like a real band if you had a drummer. So he joined the band.
4: Right.
5: And that was May or so of 80, mm-hmm. of 78. And we worked on it for a while, and that led to the first show on Halloween night, 1978.
4: Okay. Yeah. A true organic evolution
5: yeah,
4: of a band,
5: really was.
4: As
5: it
4: so
5: was,
4: many are.
5: Yeah.
4: So, first show, 1978, and then what did the next 5 years bring?
5: Chaos.
4: Okay.
5: No, controlled chaos.
4: Okay.
5: No, I mean, it was really, I still pinch myself, because there were so many really good bands in this town, Red mm-hmm. Beans and Rice, and just really good bands. And I kept going, why us? Mm. I just,
6: why us?
4: And did you get an answer?
5: I think it was because I was so good looking. No, I mean, you know, we played, I guess we, at the time, we were just playing what people wanted to hear. You know, back then it was the Eagles and it was Jackson Browne and James Taylor and whatever. We played a lot of Beatles. And then with Larry Menard being D.L. Menard's son, he was playing fiddle. So we'd do all this other stuff. And every once in a while, Larry would pull out the fiddle and start playing the back door. The crowd would go nuts at Mother's Meadow. They were dancing on the tables. So we started playing there every Thursday night for probably 2 years or so. And, I mean, it would just be crazy, jam-packed, and people were going nuts. And we're like, okay, let's just keep doing what we're doing, you know?
4: And when did you record your album, Atchafalaya? Do you remember what year that was?
5: The first one was 1980.
4: 1980.
5: Yeah.
4: Okay. So when did you all start writing your own songs? Because I know on that album there's a mixture, right, of other people's songs and some originals as well.
5: Yeah, we Larry and Charlie both had songs that they had already written, and I wrote a couple of them in the first year or so. And when we decided to go record it, we just kind of mixed them in there with a couple of cover songs, but done our way.
4: Right.
5: Like,
4: I'm wondering if people listening to this, some are saying, oh, I remember that band, and others might have no familiarity at all. So I'm going to ask you a tough question, maybe, maybe not. If you had to put a label on the genre of the music that you play, what label or labels
5: call it Cajun country rock.
4: Cajun country rock. Yeah. A nice hybrid mashup. Okay.
5: So it's nice, except, you know, we were working hard to try to get a major record deal.
4: Mm-hmm.
5: And the record labels were going, man, y'all are really good, but we can't classify you. So where do we put you?
4: Right.
5: So we fought that for a while. And also the name Atchafalaya got got butchered constantly, you know?
4: Yes.
5: Atchafalafalula.
4: I imagine.
5: Yeah.
4: Outside of this area, people would struggle to pronounce your name.
5: Yeah. There's a joke that we played the Big E in Massachusetts, and they had helicopter rides. And our bass player told this joke that somebody went to the ticket box and said, where are the chopper rides? And they sent them to us.
4: The chopper rides. That's a great story. So you're going to be playing a reunion concert. But to have a reunion concert, that means the band had to have broken up at some point. When did that happen?
5: In, I think, 86, Larry, our fiddle player, decided to go and on his own and just be a regular person.
4: Right.
5: And then later, I think the next year, our drummer decided to take a break from it. So we tried a couple of combinations, and we came this close, and I'm making like a quarter of an inch on my fingers, to getting a record deal with CBS. And it didn't happen. Mm-hmm. This was in 92. And at that point, the light at the end of the tunnel went out for me. And so we broke up in 92, Todd Muto did the medicine show, and I want to say it was the last one. He came to me and said, man, you think you can get the band together? This was 2008. Mm-hmm. And I said, I don't know, I can try, because we hadn't talked to each other in so long, and it worked out, and we did a reunion in 2008 for that, and it went great. Unfortunately, the bass player we had for such a long time passed away, Cal Ornell. Everybody remembers him because he had the long red beard. He looked like Billy Gibbons. So everybody, and he had a personality that you just... Mm. It was contagious, you know. He loved everybody. And so we went until 2013. We used to play the Boudin Festival when it was in Broussard. Okay, this is way back there. And they moved it to Scott in 2013 and invited us to play. So we played, That was great. That was awesome. And in the middle of our set, the guy from the Louisiana Music Hall of Fame came on stage and we're going, what's going on with this? And the next thing we know, he's turning around and giving us awards for Louisiana Music Hall of Fame players.
6: Wow.
5: And I'm like, really?
6: What a moment.
5: Yeah.
6: What a moment.
5: It was great.
6: If you're just joining us, you're listening to Après Midi on KRVS. I'm Peggy Dersch, and I've been talking with Chris Foreman, musician from the Atchafalaya Band. Chris, what musicians did you play? Instruments did you play? Sorry.
5: Well, at first, we were fearless, so we would play anything. We just came up with, whoa, that's a good song. Let's do it, just for the heck of it.
6: And you were guitar and?
5: Mostly rhythm guitar, but I picked up the mandolin. I played keyboards. I played harmonica.
6: Right.
5: You know, just whatever the song called for, somebody would pick up an instrument and go, I think I can do that.
6: Let's give that a try. Well, that was a wonderful history about your band and your reuniting for a concert at the ACA. We also have Brandon Motes here, the performing arts director for the ACA. And Brandon, tell us, how did this connection happen? How did Atchafalaya's reunion show get on your billing for this year?
7: Well, one of our longest, most storied concert series at the Acadiana Center for the Arts actually predates the building when we were just the Acadiana Arts Council, and that is the Louisiana Crossroads series, started by Todd Mouton. So we got a little line there. And it was a road show. And as it's evolved over the last over 20 years, it's been a place where we're able to highlight and bring attention to the music and the artists of Louisiana. I like to say it's more than just a concert. It's a why. It's a chance to really connect. And we do that a number of ways. You know, the artists themselves. And then, of course, we have our host. You know him and love him. Herman Fuselier is on stage to guide us through some onstage conversations. So it really is a special moment. And we take time trying to curate a varied series that's just as varied as the music we have. So when looking at the so many options on the table, for me, Atchafalaya jumped out immediately as a story that we hadn't told before. I'm listening to Chris talk, and so many of the things he said, they did things their way. They were fearless. They created their own genre and took it out to Florida and Texas and all around. And it's such a snapshot of that time. And is a story that should be on our stage and music that should be on our stage. So really, really, once we got the conversation going, it was a no-brainer. For us, and it's proved to be the case that most of our shows only have one performance, but ticket sales were so strong that we've added a second night to this great event. So we're just super excited.
6: Talk about those details. So what are the dates and how can we get tickets?
7: Great. So the shows are Thursday, May 14th and Friday, May 15th. 14th, the tickets are a little limited. That's the original show. So we've added that Friday show on the 15th. And there's still a number of seats available there. We'd love to pack the house and let these Louisiana Music Hall of Famers do what they do best.
6: And the shows start at 7?
7: 7:30.
6: And where do we go to get tickets?
7: Tickets you can get by calling the ACA box office, or even easier, go visit our website, www.acadianacenterforthearts.org.
6: So, Chris Foreman, it sounds like you will have four of the original five members?
5: Yes.
6: Yes, okay.
5: And so when Cal passed away, the next show that we did do, we went, and I forgot to mention this earlier, when we had the four members, we added a bass player also, because our drummer was like, look, I'm playing with four different bass players here. I got to have a bass player. So we got Lance Lafargue.
6: Okay,
5: who
6: wonderful.
5: Is from Lafayette. And so he was with us for about a year and a half back then.
6: And when a band reunites, how much rehearsal does it take?
5: You know, probably less than I thought it would, because it's like riding a bicycle.
6: Right.
5: You know, you just, we had to switch up some harmonies because of my range. Well, since I've been doing the treatments for my vocal cords, I've gotten quite a bit of my range back. So, but for this show, we've got like four rehearsals scheduled.
6: Wonderful.
5: Yeah.
6: All right. I've been listening to your album as I'm dancing around my kitchen. I have two favorite songs, but then I'm going to ask you what your favorite song is, which one you really love to play. So my two favorites are Bayou Girls, because what a beat. It's so fun. And my other favorite is Heartbeat by Heartbeat. I don't know why I love that song so much. I'm going to age myself when I say, oh, it's got a great beat. You can dance to it. Right? We all know where that comes from.
5: Dick Clark.
6: Yes, exactly. But the harmonies, and that's also something I'm really sensing from so many of the cuts on that album. Such rich, beautiful harmonies.
5: Thank you.
6: So that is really going to be a treat. So is there a song or two that you just really look forward to playing?
5: All of them.
6: Of course.
5: Okay, so there's a firefall.
6: It's like asking a mother who's your favorite child.
5: All right. There's a song by Firefall called It Doesn't Matter. And so that's one of the things we did. We would take these popular albums like Firefall. They had, you know, I can't think of the other songs, but they had a number of hits on this album. And the song It Doesn't Matter was not a hit. So we go, we got to play that one. That's one that's a lot of fun to play because it's kind of rockish, the harmonies, and really we're proud of our harmonies. We just love to sing harmonies. So that's one of the songs that is one of my favorite to play. Yeah,
6: sounds like these audiences are in for a real treat. Brandon, as we wrap up, remind our listeners who are listening to this saying, Atchafalaya is back, I got to get tickets. Or those who are listening to Chris describe this music and thinking, oh, this is something I want to hear. Dates, times, how do we get tickets?
7: Great. So the dates are Thursday, May 14th and Friday, May 15th at 7:30 at the Acadiana Center for the Arts in the James Devon Moncus Theater. And you can get tickets at www.acadianacenterforthearts.org.
6: Well, Chris Foreman from Atchafalaya and Brandon Motes from the ACA, thank you both so much for being here.
7: Yeah, it's such a pleasure, Peggy. Thank you.
5: Thank you for having us.
6: It was great.
5: Absolutely.
6: If you missed any part of this interview or would like to share it with others, you can hear it in its entirety at our website or on the KRVS app, along with a list of past interviews. 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

0: Good afternoon. My name is Michalina Delgizzi. You're listening to Après-Midi on KRRVS. Our show brings you insight and interviews from folks doing great things in our community. Today, I'm in the studio with Mr. Daryl Doguet, who is the president of the Acadiana Ballroom Dance Association. And we are talking all about Acadiana Ballroom Dance and encouraging folks to dance more. And Mr. Darrell's going to tell us all the great things about why we should dance more. Hello, Mr. Darrell.
1: How are you doing? Glad to be with you all. I really appreciate the time that we have together.
0: Absolutely. So you are president of the Acadiana Ballroom Dance Association. I would venture to say that some folks may not know we even had a group like that. So can you first tell us what is that, how y'all started, and what your mission is?
1: Okay. The mission started in 2023. Millie Myers is our vice president. She came up with an idea one day. She said, you know, we have Cajun, Zydeco, Swamp Pop dances. Why is there no ballroom dances? She said that a few times to several people and stuff, and finally other people agreed, and so she got people that were like-minded and got together. We had several meetings, and from then on, bang, we created an organization. We're federally sanctioned by the government, 501c7, as well as with the state of Louisiana. And we are now, from here, we slowly trying to improve and bring out our mission. Our mission statement is to get everybody aware of what dancing, ballroom dancing is in the Lafayette Acadiana area. And at part of that mission statement is to socially interact, and it creates positive vibrations to the community, and we want people to interact together. And dancing is, some people kind of shy away from the word ballroom. You know, it's not really that hard to learn a ballroom dance step. It's, you know, you can get 12 to 14 different dances, and say for a waltz is 1, 2, 3, foxtrot, slow, slow, quick, quick. Rumba, quick, quick, slow. Cha-cha is, you know, rock step, cha-cha-cha. That's the local terms. If you want to do 4-1, you know, 4-1, 2-3, you know, it's all kind of different steps together. Mm. And people have different ways of doing it. But it's not hard to learn the basic step. Now, well, to get good at it, that takes some time.
0: Well, and that brings us to what you as an association does or offers or hosts, which are every other month y'all host dances so that people Correct. Can actually come and practice. So can you talk Yes. a little bit about these dances y'all
1: Yes.
0: host?
1: Yes. Every other month, from January, March, May, July, September, and November, we hold a dance bi-monthly. And it's this year, it's the third Friday of that month. So we have a date for us registered with the Petroleum Club, and everyone's invited. This next dance will be May 15th, and we have a beautiful ballroom dance floor that the Petroleum Club has. It's an elegant venue, and people can come at the door, and they can come in and have an admissions fee, and that will help pay all the costs involved in promoting and putting on the dance. And we're a nonprofit, so we don't make any money on this, but our mission is to promote dancing, and hopefully it'll help people enjoy themselves, be more proactive in moving around, keep away from the computer and the phone and stuff, go out, socially interact, and enjoy yourself.
0: Definitely offers a different way to, like you said, socialize, exercise. And you had mentioned that some people may shy away from this word ballroom, but I'm looking at the list of dances that you've given me. And some of them are dances that people already most likely know. I see Jitterbug, like you said,
1: Correct.
0: Waltz.
1: Right.
0: Can you name some of the other dances?
1: You have, see, the Jitterbug is like a single time swing. Step, step, rock, step. The waltz is 1, 2, 3. There's different styles. There's international waltz. There's a regular waltz. Now, the foxtrot, they have, I know the American waltz and the American foxtrot, but the international foxtrot is just a little bit different. The cha-cha, it's people do it a lot in line dancing. We even have line dancing as at the last. We separate our dances in quarters, and it's a three-hour program. So at the end of each quarter, we have a line dance. And it could be something that everybody knows. And it might not be something that they know enough of, because some friends, Neil and Tina Hayes with the Canyon, they're the Crew de Bon Temps Ami. They hold free line dance classes at the karaoke bar on Veretsku Road. And you can learn a lot of line dances from them. And he does that as a community service to everyone involved. Hmm. And so you can do a nightclub two-step. I don't know much about that. There's one of the people that comes at every dance and they show us a little bit. But it's something that they enjoy. It's a slow dance and you can just do a rhythm to it. But there are specific steps. There's a lot of different people doing all kinds of different dances. Hmm. There's a new one that come out, was called Triple Triple. And that one is basically like a countrified type dance of a West Coast swing, in my opinion. Of course, I'm not a professional, but I spend a lot of time working in dances and stuff. The rumba is more of a, I could say it's a more of a romantic type dance in a way. It's quick, slow, but a lot of hip movement, and the music is very beautiful, and you get a chance to be expressive in an artistic manner. The mambo is kind of similar to salsa, but it has something to do with the way the steps are. It's like a step behind. It's and people have heard of Mambo Number 5 by I'm trying to remember the guy's name, but
0: Lou Bega.
1: There you go. Yeah, I remember his hat.
0: Yes.
1: The polka is really a triple. You know, it's like a, I guess you could say from the old world that they brought it in. It was kind of like a more blue collar version of a Viennese waltz.
0: Hmm.
1: The people who were working class people learned the dance, but they did their style. They weren't refined and elegant, and they weren't taught the professional strict method. So that's something there. The Viennese waltz was one of the waltzes that was first created in Europe, and it's like people say a waltz is 1-2-3, but a Viennese waltz is like 1-2-3, 1-2-3.
0: Hmm.
1: Because you have to take that step, and then you have to hustle up to get to the end, because Viennese waltz is quicker.
0: Interesting.
1: A tango, you can basically break down a tango as T-A-N-G-O. T-A-N-G-O. It's T-A and close. Tango close is T-A-N-G-O. It's when you take that left foot, right foot, left foot, and you always step on the left, well, for the men. The left foot goes forward on every step. T-A-N-G-O. Then you start again on the left foot. The woman is the opposite, where they start on the right foot,
0: and
1: going back.
0: I'm lucky to be able to see your fingers being able to dance for me here.
1: Yeah,
0: on the
1: but there's American tango, international tango, and Argentine tango.
0: Wow.
1: And there's several types of Argentine tango. Some of these tangos are like a bachata. We were on vacation by by the Hoover Dam. We were taking a camping trip, and we met a Spanish sleep therapist was in our group. I was the only American. And he showed us the bachata that they dance in the streets in Spain, and it was just wonderful to watch him.
0: Wow.
1: Because people are so expressive. In Europe, they have a lot of community action and stuff, and they do, like, I guess you could say, they go at the end of the block and they have these parties and stuff, and they dance together.
0: Wow.
1: It's a rather inexpensive way to enjoy the company of your people and stuff.
0: Mm-hmm.
1: So,
0: if you are just joining us, I'm in the studio today with Mr. Daryl Dogay. He is the president of the Acadiana Ballroom Dance Association, talking all about the benefits of ballroom dance, different types of ballroom dance, and particularly encouraging folks out to their bi-monthly dances held at the Petroleum Club from 7 to 10. There is an admission charge. Mr. Daryl, if folks wanted to get more information or keep up with the dances and any other events you all might be putting on, what's the best way for them to be able to do that?
1: They can email me at dogeydaryl@gmail.com. dogeetdarrel@gmail.com. Or look for us at Acadian Ballroom Dance Group on Facebook. Now, we also promote other organizations such as Lafayette Dance Nights and any other people that would have a party or a gathering or even something that a clinic or something like that. We'll post it and be able to get other people, because we're not here to be on our own, or we are trying to promote dancing throughout the Acadian area, but primarily ballroom dancing. Mm-hmm. But other venues will tell them what's going on in the area that we know of.
0: Okay. And the next dance you had mentioned, I believe you had mentioned the date is May 15th, correct? Again, yes. At the Petroleum Club from 7 to 10. Can we talk a little bit about why dancing is important? I think you had touched on it a little bit.
1: Yes. We have our dance on May 15th. Now, on every dance, we'll have a theme. This month's theme is going to be Springtime in Paris. So people want to dress appropriately. We'll have prizes and stuff to give away. I'll have a rustic cookbook holder that I made with a couple of cookbooks from Europe. One maybe from Italy and another one from France, and that shows how people gather around, how they cook. It's more of like an adventure in it through the areas of different. It's like, I think 11 different provinces in France that it does entail. Hmm. Now, you want me to talk about the benefits of dancing as far?
0: Sure, yeah. We have a few more minutes, about two more minutes.
1: Okay.
0: I'm just thinking of kind of, you mentioned a lot of movement, and that's what dance is a lot of movement. And
1: right.
0: In addition, you know, I think a lot of people all obviously understand dance as exercise.
1: Correct.
0: But in addition to just physical benefits, you had mentioned that there are a lot of mental benefits and some stress relief that comes from dancing.
1: Right.
0: So maybe I'd love to hear your perspective.
1: Dancing allows people to meet together, to socialize with no expectations or pressure. So right there, it helps with the mood and stuff. It enhances your memory. It helps with concentration. And it's been known, I think the New England, let's see, what was that place? One of the Harvard Law and Medical, they also state that dancing is one of the few exercises that allows people to have cardiovascular fitness plus help in cognitive disorders. One of the very few. And it helps especially younger people. And that's one of the things we're trying to do, is get younger people more involved in dance. It's because they can have social interaction with group like-minded individuals. There's no judging. People learn more. They're more relaxed. It decreases your stress level. It improves your endorphins, and it keeps you in an even keel. And your positive outlook is better. But like we used to do when we were going out to dance, it helped our stress levels from pressure at work and stuff. And so we found out that it was just exhilarating to go out and being able to dance to music you love. And being able to listen to music and enjoy it. But the plus is dancing and enjoying the music. It's a whole new, I guess, a whole new world for you if you can dance the song you love to do.
0: Mm-hmm.
1: And that creates a lot of things. They had a study, in a Swedish study, about some high school children. They were learning how to relieve their stress level, and they found out that it decreased loneliness and depression levels in Swedish students. And so these things, I'm noticed in several publications that there's so much pressure, I think, on children nowadays, because we had a simpler life. We didn't have so many social people. You know, there's cameras everywhere. We didn't have all these things. And maybe it wasn't nearly as stressful for us as nowadays. So I think if they can structure their lives to where they can create a priority and pick certain things instead of trying to do everything under the sun, pick certain things that help improve your life as well as learning. And I really appreciate the kids in college, that what they're doing is they're making pathways. They're going to be the new leaders of the world. So we hope that we're trying to get them the best possible way to become successful.
0: Mm-hmm. Well, Mr. Darrell, before we go, is there anything else that you think people might need to know about your association or the upcoming dance?
1: Well, if they want to come to the dance, they don't have to dance. They can look. They can bring snacks. They can't bring any drinks. They have to purchase it from the people that are there. And, you know, we want them to see the vibe and enjoy the music. Because I spend hours picking songs. The DJ, Bill Rosa, he's a vocalist. He sings also. So he might sing one or two or three or four songs in our list of dances. And he also is a musician on the Skyliners Big Band. And the Big Band has been in existence for 75 years, I think it is. Oh. And so we have a lot of people who are talented that donating a lot of their time and effort to make this an event where people would enjoy.
0: Mm-hmm.
1: So we hope that people will come, and at least we don't want to get them aware of what we're doing. Now, it might not be for everybody, but, I mean, at least you'll know what we're doing.
0: Absolutely. So. And again, those details are May 15th for the next dance.
1: Correct.
0: Bi-monthly, there is an admission charge, but if folks want to get more information, they can either email you at dogedarrell@gmail.com.
1: Correct.
0: Or head to Facebook and check out Acadiana Ballroom Dance Group.
1: Correct.
0: Perfect. Well, thank you so much, Mr. Darrell, for talking all about this.
1: I really appreciate you giving us the time to be with you.
0: Absolutely.
1: I appreciate it. Thank you.
0: If you missed any part of this interview, you can hear the rest at our website or on the KRVS app, along with an archived list of past interviews. 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You've been listening to Après Midi. My name is Michelina Delgizzi. I hope you enjoyed my interview today with Mr. Darrell Doguet, and have a great rest of your afternoon.

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1: You are listening to KRVS. My name is Michalina Dalgisi. I have in studio with me Mr. Daryl Doge. He is the president of the Acadiana Ballroom Dance Association, and he is here to tell us all about the association, what they do, as well as an upcoming dance that they're hosting. So Mr. Daryl, welcome.
2: Thank you for having me. I appreciate the time.
1: Absolutely. So tell us what this association, the Acadiana Ballroom Dance Association, does and what y'all's mission is.
2: The Acadiana Ballroom Dance was formed in 2023. We're a registered nonprofit with the state and the federal government, 501c7. We're here to promote ballroom dancing, not Zydeco or Cajun, even though we love doing it. It's just that they don't need our help. There's so much of it. We're trying to revive back the old time when there was quite a bit of ballroom dancing in the Lafayette area. And that also involved older people. Now we're trying to get younger people more involved so that we can create a more positive outlook in the community, because this dancing is an intergenerational thing. Mm. We pick songs from all over the world and incorporate it, and we have, anytime they want to make a suggestion, a criticism, or comments, I want to hear it, especially if it's negative, so that we can do something to improve it. Because our mission is to improve and make things better. Incorporate it so that younger people can come out there and enjoy themselves, maybe, you know, blow off some steam. That's what we used to do when we were younger. We'd go out dancing 2-3 times a week when we were younger in our, you know, working days, and it helped us a lot to reset, to be able to get it done.
1: Well, and I think when people hear the word ballroom dance, they may be intimidated. You know, maybe they have an idea of what that means in their mind already, sort of a preconceived notion. But you have a list here of different types of dances.
2: Correct.
1: And we're talking about jitterbug. We're talking about waltz. We're talking about tango, you know, foxtrot, dances that people may already know.
2: Correct.
1: So when it comes to the different dances and the dances that you all host, which, you know, we can kind of move into that, How do you encourage people to sort of try dances that they may not be familiar with?
2: Well, since it's since I'm the male, the leader, I'll go out and any other lady that would like to learn or you know, say, well, I don't know how to do this. I said, it's easy. Easy to learn the basic step. Now, learning the whole sabang, that might take a while, but I can show them the basic step. Waltz, 1-2-3, foxtrot, walk, side together, or slow, quick, rumbas, quick, slow. I've taught people, it doesn't matter. It just, by the time they enter the dance, you're there. It's just the basic step and stuff like that. It's easy to learn. It's like people, they can just dance and freestyle. Well, it's no big deal. But if you learn and as a person and a partner, you can learn and coordinate it, and you'll be able to emotionally connect on another person. That's what dancing is about, so that you can have a positive outlook in life. But it's easier to learn the basic step.
1: And where is this next dance y'all are hosting?
2: The next dance is at the Petroleum Club. We hold it at the Petroleum Club on the third Friday of every other month. So May 15th is our next dance, and that dance is going to be at the Petroleum Club from 7 to 10 p.m.
1: And there is an admission charge, correct?
2: Yes. Okay. It's there to help us defray all our costs and expenses.
1: Okay.
2: We're a nonprofit. We don't charge. We don't make any money.
1: Great. Well, thank you so much, Mr. Daryl, for telling us all about it.
2: Thank you for having me.
1: My name is Michalina Dalgisi. Thank you so much for listening, and stay tuned for more KRVS.
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8: 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I'm Elsa Chang.
9: And I'm Sasha Pfeiffer. College seniors face one of the toughest job markets in years, except for new graduates of SUNY Maritime College in the Bronx. They are entering a field that's practically begging for workers. Steve Kastenbaum reports they're being offered six-figure salaries and large signing bonuses.
10: This is the first ship that's purposely built for training cadets.
11: Captain Tom Murphy is chief of staff at SUNY Maritime College. It's part of New York's public university system. I met up with him on the campus in the Bronx, where the East River meets the Long Island Sound. So can we go on board?
10: Yeah, let's head on.
11: The school is one of six state-run maritime colleges. The ship, the Empire State 7, is massive. It can house 600 students and 100 faculty and crew members. Right now, it's being prepped for an annual summer teaching cruise.
12: On the Empire State, this is a drill. Please report to your abandoned ship muster station. This is a drill.

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1: You're listening to KRVS. I'm Peggy Dersch, and today we're speaking with Jane Vidrine, the director of the new Louisiana Music Museum, a project underway. And to celebrate the progress of that project, Jane is going to tell us about a fabulous party coming up in May. Jane, tell us the details about Rock the Block.
2: Well, Rock the Block is a party to celebrate how far we've come and to prepare for how far we have to go still. But we're inviting everybody to be a part of that. So Rock the Block, it's a party with a mission, and it's going to be Saturday, May the 16th from 5 to 8 on the 100 block of Vermilion Street in downtown Lafayette. It's open to the public. The goal of the party is to launch the paver campaign, like the sidewalk bricks, but these are big pavers. The paver campaign for the Louisiana Music Museum. We've come halfway in our capital campaign to raise funds to restore the old historic hardware store and also build a building on the back of it as a visitor's center. And this will all become the Louisiana Music Museum, which we hope to have open in the next couple of years.
1: Fabulous. I've seen a rendering, Jane, and it absolutely looks beautiful. You're building onto the back of that hardware store will be the really the grand entrance, right, into the museum.
2: Yes.
1: And then this is where all those pavers will be.
2: Yes, right? Absolutely. And there's an outdoor plaza outside of there that is going to have an outdoor stage for these beautiful days that we do actually have in Acadiana, where it's not too hot and it's not raining and it's not cold.
1: We get those sometimes.
2: Yeah, we get them sometimes. Like we'll do activations during festival time, and in the old hardware store, of course, there's going to be a music hall upstairs. So it's just going to be a very, very active place. The Louisiana Music
1: Museum
2: is.
1: Okay, so Rock the Block. I'm sure you're going to have music there. Tell us what the music
2: will
1: be.
2: We have two amazing Louisiana bands from right here in Acadiana. First off is Corey Lynn. Day, Zydeco, Creole, Blues, and totally rockin' band. And then following him is going to be Roddy Romero and the Hub City All-Stars.
1: Fantastic. Okay, what about kids? Is this kid-friendly? Can
2: yes,
1: I bring my kiddos? What will be
2: friendly.
1: Available for them?
2: Well, this is the Acadiana Center for the Arts, so we're going to have amazing art activities related to music, you know, like even like make your own instrument kind of things, and it's going to be fun. So, but the main event is the pavers, and so we'll have renderings out of how they're going to look, how one paver would look, and how the pavers will look on the sidewalk. I think you'll get a really good idea of what that's all about if you come to Rock the Block.
1: Come to Rock the Block. So details, May 16th from 5 till 8 in the block between Jefferson and Buchanan, right in front of the ACA.
2: Yep.
1: Jane, thank you so much for being here and letting us know about Rock the Block. I know lots of our listeners are going to want to show up and enjoy that music. I'm Peggy Dersch. Thanks for listening, and stay tuned for more KRVS.
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0: 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I'm Elsa Chang.
9: And I'm Sasha Pfeiffer. As the price of oil rises, so does the problem of oil rustling, meaning the theft of crude oil. It's a crime that has been part of the Texas oil patch since the earliest days of wildcatters. But today, officials say oil field theft has grown into something far more organized and dangerous and costly. Texas Public Radio's David Martin Davies reports.
10: In March of 2025, an oil pipeline exploded in the night sky over Reeves County in West Texas. Investigators said it was the result of oil thieves trying to tap into a pressurized pipeline.
11: They cut into the pipeline and tried to tap directly into the main pipeline.
10: That's Tim Murphy with the Texas Department of Public Safety, testifying recently before the Texas House Energy Resources Committee.
11: It sparked and it blew. They blew up everything in the area, but the pipeline burned for several days.
10: Murphy said this was an example of oil field theft that went horribly wrong, but it could have been much worse. The massive fire was contained before it reached a more populated area. Officials say the incident shows how oil field theft has become more than a property crime. It is a serious threat to workers, nearby communities, and critical energy infrastructure. And in West Texas, virtually anywhere you look is critical energy infrastructure. The Permian Basin provides about half of the nation's oil. The vast, flat, dusty landscape is populated with pump jacks, oil storage tanks, and drilling pads. Each one is a tempting target for a thief.
12: It's like any other commodity. When the price is high, they just get sexier.

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6: This is Henry Fogel welcoming you to another edition of Collector's Corner. Today's program features music by Moses Pergament. Moses Pergament was born in 1893 in Finland of Lithuanian Jewish stock. He studied in Russia, he became a Swedish citizen, and spent most of his life in Sweden. He was a music critic, and he was a performer, and he was an important composer. His major work, which we're going to begin today's program with, is called A Jewish Song. It was composed in 1944, and it was his reaction to the Holocaust and to what happened to Jews in the 1930s and 40s. The Jewish Song is a setting by Pergament of poetry by Ragnar Josephson. In particular, two collections, The Chain and Jewish Poems. And in those collections, Pergament found the texts that he wanted to set. The work, over an hour long, is scored for soprano, tenor, choir, and orchestra. It is performed for us now by Birgit Norden, soprano, Sven Olof Eliasson, tenor. The Stockholm Philharmonic Choir and Orchestra, conducted by James DePriest. Here is a work that I consider to be a truly important work from the 20th century, The Jewish Song by Moses Pergament.